Welcome to Vision Kids. We are so excited to have you listening. This is not just any station. 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We've got music from some of the world's best Christian singers, radio spots to get you thinking, and shows that will inspire you to find God in the everyday. You can let everyone know that they can listen too. Your friends, cousins, neighbours, and pets. I mean, I'm sure even your dog would love to listen to Vision Kids too.

0: Vision Kids look to God daily.
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1: This is Vision Kids.
2: Vision Kids.
3: Hey guys, it's Andy Kirk. In August 1914, the Germans were driving relentlessly for Paris. They were less than 40 miles away by the beginning of September. That's when French troops made a last-ditch stand at the River Marne, and it seemed almost certain the French would be crushed and their capital city captured. There were 6,000 soldiers in Paris that could help make the difference, but there was no way to get them to the front. Then one of the generals realised that it could mobilise the taxi cabs of Paris to carry the soldiers, then they could save the war. The word went out and patriotic cabbies emptied out their passengers, explaining proudly that they had to go to battle. 600 cabs lined up at the appointed hour, and General Galliani, the military commander of Paris, came out to expect them. "Here's something you don't see every day," was his comment. Right then the soldiers loaded up and they went off to war in the cabs. This amazing story of an unlikely hero shows us that often we feel ordinary, just like the cabbies, but in the right circumstances, we can be just that. Ordinary heroes. I'm Andy Kirk. Super Kids.
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0: favorite kilt.
1: What? Their favorite kilt?
0: Well, it had to rhyme. You're the one that said wilt.
1: Oh, that's okay.
0: It is?
1: Yep. You know why?
0: Why?
1: Because...

0: A friend is a friend is a friend is a friend is a friend.
1: Helping kids
2: kids
1: look to God daily.
2: Daily.
3: Vision.

0: You're listening to Vision Kids.
1: Well, God is great, and he's greatly to be praised. I said, God is great.

0: a bit boring.
1: Yeah.
0: It's too slight.
1: Yeah.
2: Oh, yeah? Well, God is great, and he's greatly to be praised. I said, God is great,

0: in the Vision app.
1: This is Vision Kids.
2: Hi Vision Kids, it's Belle Thompson here. I bet you've heard the amazing story of David and Goliath, starring a brave young man who had great courage to face a giant. I bet you'd like to be brave like him. Well, I've got good news for you. I think you can. Let's read that story from the Bible and explore that now. In 1 Samuel 17, the Philistines have invaded Israel and nobody is brave enough to face Goliath until young David comes along. "Don't worry about this Philistine," David told Saul. "I'll go and fight him." "Don't be ridiculous," Saul replied. "There's no way you can fight this Philistine and possibly win. You're only a boy, and he's been a man of war since his youth." But David persisted. "I've been taking care of my father's sheep and goats," he said. "When a lion or a bear comes to steal a lamb from the flock, I go after it with a club and rescue the lamb from its mouth. If the animal turns on me, I catch it by the jaw. I've done this to both lions and bears, and I'll do it to this pagan Philistine too, for he has defied the armies of the living God. The Lord who rescued me from the claws of the lion and the bear will rescue me from this Philistine." Saul finally consented. "All right, go ahead," he said, "and may the Lord be with you." Well, the rest is history. David slays the giant and wins the battle for Israel. As I read that story again, I realized how David became so brave. He said that the reason he had courage to face Goliath was because he had learnt to trust God in the small challenges while he was still a kid at home. David learned to be a giant slayer when he was just looking after his dad's sheep. And it was because of those experiences, learning to trust God while growing up, that David then had the courage to face grown-up battles when they came along. So kids, right now, while you're still young, you can be like David and learn to trust God in all your everyday experiences and challenges. Whether you're at school or at the playground or playing sport, you can ask God to help you follow Him and teach you to be brave right there. That is how you learn that God is with you. Following God now will grow your strength for when you face the giants up ahead. Let's pray. Jesus, please help me to learn to be brave like David so that I can grow up to trust you. Teach me in all the small things now so that I can do great things for you in future. Amen. And hey parents, if you've been listening to this Bible story too, I think God wants to remind you that what you're doing right now as a parent really matters. I know it can sometimes feel like all we're doing is wiping snotty noses and endlessly cleaning up messes for our kids. But this season, as our kids grow up, is actually vital preparation for their future. Great people of faith aren't just born. They grow over time in real homes with everyday parents like us. So be encouraged that all your hard work is worth it, because big things

0: right.
1: Now, Jenny Fleck, what I want to know is, where are my sewing needles?
2: Sebastian.
1: What?
2: It's not that kind of sewing.
1: Oh.
2: Okay?
1: What kind of sewing is it?
2: No, I think it would be a very good idea.
1: What would?
2: If maybe I took over the singing.
1: Oh, no.
2: And you listen.
1: Not
2: learn
1: fair.
2: A little bit about what this is all about, okay?
1: No.
2: Now go and sit over there.
1: But I've been practicing for weeks and weeks. Oh, can I do that? Dum, da, dum, dum, dim, dim, dum, dum, dum, dum.
3: Went sewing one day, and some of the good seed it fell by the wayside.
1: What's a wayside?
3: And the birds of the air came and ate it with glee.
1: I like these bits.
3: And that was the end of that part of the seed.
1: Oh dear. Oh, I missed the dum-de-dum bits. Oh well, I'm not even supposed to be here.
3: A sewer, wait.
1: Oh,
3: stop it.
1: I just want to turn. And some of the good seeds sprang up right away.
2: Off my strings.
1: Sorry.
3: Cause it fell on the rocks where the soil weren't deep.
1: Help, I'm a bursting seed. And it wasn't, not weren't.
3: And when the sun rose, it was scorched by the heat.
1: Oh, yeah, well, I'm not going to stay out here and get scorched by any heat. And besides, I haven't got any sunscreen.

0: Seed grew just where it lay.
1: Now it's my turn to sing. With the thorn, then the thistle, then the weed, then. Oh, and with the thorn, then the. Oh, do you know I still didn't get it right? With the thorn, then the thistle, then the weed, then such like.
0: Till I grew up and choked it, and it vanished from sight.
1: Jerry.
0: Just like you're going to, Sebastian.
1: Now, Tin Lord's supposed to be

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1: Then as spring was sprung, there was corn everywhere.
0: 30, 60, 100, 200, 400, 590,000 times as much was planted and more.
1: Way.

0: 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I never thought about it quite like that before. I suppose I have got a few weeds here and there that need pulling out.
1: Vision Kids!
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1: Verse of the week.
2: Then Jesus came to them and said, "All authority in heaven and on earth has been given to me." Matthew 28:18.
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0: Wow.
1: You know what, children? 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And the bar bars aren't in the Bible. I put the bar bars in later. Can you do it without the bar bar do bar bar? It's very hard, so let's try it.
0: Ready, set, go!
1: We all like sheep have gone astray. Each of us has turned to his own way. But the Lord has laid on him the iniquity of us all. Sing, oh, da, da, da, da. By Isaiah 53, 6. That's it. Everyone together. 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

0: 36. 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Wait, wait. Ready for a clap? Would you like another one? Fine, they're free. Now I'm going to give you lots of claps now. 150. Well done. You did well.
1: Helping kids look to God daily.
2: This is Vision Kids.

0: Vision Kids!
1: Hi, welcome to Quick Sticks, quick Bible stories for the everyday. And today I'm here with Mum.
2: G'day, Josh.
1: Today's story is called Josiah Trusts God. We've been hearing about some of the kings of the children of Israel. Some of these kings were good and followed God's instructions, but unfortunately, many of them turned away from God and did the opposite of what he had asked them to do. There was one of these kings who did well and followed God, and this is even more impressive because he became king when he was just 8 years old. Imagine that. His name was Josiah. Imagine, what would you do if you became the king at the age of 8? What rules would you make up for the kingdom? Well, when Josiah had been the king for 18 years, he sent workers to fix the Lord's temple and to look after the money so that it was done well. While they were fixing the temple, the high priest got very excited because they found a special scroll called the Book of the Law. Now this was the beginning of the Bible that we have today. It had been lost, but they found it and the priests were very excited.
2: The secretary of the temple went to see Josiah and said, "Look what we've found, as we've been fixing the temple." And then he started to read the scroll to the king. Well, when Josiah heard the instructions in the precious Bible scroll, he was very upset and he tore his clothes. He found out in the writings that the kings and the children of Israel hadn't been keeping the instructions God had given them. And so he quickly asked his most important people to go to the temple and talk to God to ask for his forgiveness.
1: So the priest and others went to see what God would say. A woman named Huldah, who was a prophet, had a very special message for the king Josiah. God said to him, "I was going to bring disaster on the city and to all of the people, because they hadn't kept the instructions in the Bible scroll. But because you have said that you are sorry and humbled yourself before the Lord, you will not see this very disaster." So, King Josiah made all of the elders and the people of Judah and Jerusalem come up to the temple of the Lord, and he read the words from God from the special book that he had found in the temple.
2: In front of all the people, King Josiah promised to obey the Lord by keeping all of the instructions, the laws, and the decrees with all of his heart and soul. And all the people promised as well. Then King Josiah went out and took down all of the bad idols and images that were throughout the kingdom to make sure that they were keeping the instructions God had given them.
1: Then all of the people celebrated the Passover, which was a very special celebration that reminded the children of Israel of God's amazing promises to them when he rescued them out of Egypt. This was the best Passover that they'd ever had since the time when judges ruled in Israel. King Josiah made a decision to follow God and his instructions, and as a result of this, all the people under his care were kept safe. It's great to know that even though he was young, King Josiah was able to have a big impact on the people around him. And you're never too young to be helpful to God.
2: That's good news.
1: Sure is.
2: Have a great day.
1: See ya.
0: This is Vision Kids.

0: are thrilled to announce that Vision Kids is here. And we're so glad that you're listening today. Welcome to the family. We've got all the best kids' music and songs to get your toes tapping, plus stories to keep you inspired and looking to God daily. 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So, it's time to tell all your friends that they can tune in too. Who do you know that would be encouraged by listening to Vision Kids?
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My God is so big, so strong and so mighty. There's nothing my God cannot do. That's true. My God is so big, so strong and so mighty.

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3: Then Jesus came to them and said, "All authority in heaven and on earth has been given to me." 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The good news is that he gave us the same authority and power by using his name here on the earth.
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2: Vision Kids.
3: Thanks for joining me on Vision Kids. Are you ready to embark on a marvelous quest? Well, something extraordinary is about to begin. Can you guess what it is? Adventures in Odyssey is about to start. Bursting with excitement, mystery and wonder. Hey, so plant yourself firmly in your favourite listening spot, because in less than 15 minutes, it will all unfold. Trust me.

0: floor?
1: Oh, yeah.
0: I got down on my knees.
1: Uh-huh.
0: I said my very first prayer.
1: Amen.
0: You know the Holy Ghost, he met me there.
1: Well,
0: I stepped on the rock. The rock was sound.
1: Uh-huh.
0: And all the glory of God came a-tumbling down.

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1: Right there.
0: I said my very first prayer.
2: Oh, yeah, now the Holy Ghost, he met me there.
0: Oh, I stepped on the rock. The rock was sound. And oh,

0: laughing. 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
1: Oh no.
0: Pray to Jesus when you're bored.
1: Whatever.

0: noisy.
1: Excuse me, what's that?
0: Pray to Jesus when you're cranky.
1: Oh, I'm getting really cranky. I gotta count to three. One, two, three. Stop it.
0: Pray to Jesus when you're naughty.
1: Oh, no, it wasn't me. She did it.

0: Jesus. When you're hurting.
1: Ow, that hurts.
0: Pray to Jesus when you're frightened.
1: Oh, what was that?
0: No, it's alright, it's only me.
1: Okay, phew.
0: Pray to Jesus when you're sleepy.
1: Oh, I like this one. Okay, sleepy.
2: Oh, you like
1: Colin? I need to do the actions. Don't go to sleep. Colin! Colin! Oh, wake up, Colin!
2: Oh, we're still doing the song. Sorry.
0: Yes. Pray to Jesus, mighty, mighty Jesus. Stop what you're doing and pray to Jesus.
3: Stop what you're doing and pray to Jesus.
0: Stop what you're doing and pray to Jesus.

We're just getting ready for a time of wonder, excitement, and discovery. So why don't you get the whole family together and join us for another exciting adventure.

0: Mom? Is that you?
1: Kelly, what are you still doing up? It's 1 a.m.
0: I was worried about you.
1: Well, get to bed.
0: I made you some scrambled eggs. They're probably cold, but I can warm them up.
1: I'm not hungry.
2: What is that?
0: It's the fire alarm.
2: Oh.
0: The stove.
1: Where's the fire extinguisher?
0: Right here.
1: Oh.
2: Give it to me. Give it to me.
0: Take it. Mom, hurry. Put it out. I'm sorry.
1: What happened? What happened?
0: I guess I left the stove on. I must have forgot.
1: Yeah, you could have burned the whole house down. And look at that, you ruined my frying pan.
0: I'm sorry, I'll pay for a new one.
1: Just get out. I can't have you in my house anymore.
0: What?
1: Get out of my house.
0: What do you mean?
1: Are you deaf? I said leave.
0: I think you've had too much to drink. You just need some sleep.
1: What I need is for you to get out, now.
0: But where am I gonna go?
1: Go to your father's.
0: But Mom, he lives somewhere in Arizona or Oklahoma or something.
1: Then you better get going.
0: But Mom!
1: Get out!

0: Sweetie, hey.
1: What?
0: Wake up.
1: Where am I?
0: Odyssey. This is your stop.
1: Odyssey?
0: You're on the bus, baby. You need to get off here.
1: Oh, okay.
0: Darling, do you have somebody picking you up?
1: Yeah.
0: Well, where are they? I don't see anybody. You shouldn't be all alone out here at 4:30 in the morning.
1: My dad's coming.
0: All right. You take care of yourself.
1: I will. Better go find a place to sleep.

0: These are all the toys I had at home with.
1: Oh, uh-huh.
0: But I can bring you some more tomorrow.
1: Oh, thanks, Ed. These are just fine.
0: So what are you doing with them?
1: Well, I've decided to give the train room an old-fashioned Western makeover. It's been so long since I changed the decor up there.
0: That sounds great. Do you think these toys are old-fashioned enough?
1: Oh, sure.
0: Because toys are my thing, you know.
1: Uh-huh.
0: Remember I used to make them for a living?
1: Yeah.
0: I can get you just about anything you want.
1: Well, that's why I asked you. You know, with the redecorating in here, I could really use your help this week. Do you think you could spend some time here in Odyssey?
0: Sure. It's been slow in Connellsville anyway. I'll just give some more hours to the part-time.
1: All right, great.
0: Hey, I didn't know you had a piano.
1: Well, I just put it in yesterday. It's part of the train room decor, but I wasn't expecting anyone to actually play it. Hi there.
2: Oh, hi. Am I not supposed to be in here?
1: Oh, no, you're just fine.
0: Please, keep playing. That was nice.
2: No, it was awful. And this piano is out of tune.
1: Oh, I know. Actually, I didn't even know it worked. That's just in here as decoration. Say, you play really well.
2: Thanks.
1: By the way, I'm John Whitaker, and this is Mr. Washington.
0: Hi.
2: Hi.
1: I don't think I've seen you here before.
2: No, I'm Kelly.
0: You must have started piano lessons early.
2: I've never had any lessons.
1: What?
2: I sort of taught myself.
0: Wow.
1: Oh, you're kidding. And you're not even using music.
2: I just watched somebody playing one day and I kind of caught on.
1: Well, playing by ear at your age. That's amazing. Hey, I've got an idea. If I can get this piano in tune by the time we have the grand reopening of this room, you think you could play some Western-style music for it?
2: Western?
1: Yeah, I'll bring in some CDs and you can listen to them. Do you think you could play for us, Kelly?
2: Oh, I don't know. I'm not really that good.
0: Are you kidding me? Our church pianist isn't as good as you. Of course, she's 102.
2: Well, I guess I could try.
1: Great.
3: There, that's it. Oh, there's nothing better than the feeling after you've finished a chapter.
4: Well, congratulations, Miss Kendall. So the book is going well?
3: 3 more chapters and I'm done.
4: Ha, that's impressive. How long is it?
3: 630 pages, give or take.
4: Yes. Well, you know, some editing might be in order?
3: Maybe a little.
4: Maybe. The fire alarm.
3: Oh, I'll get everyone out. Kids, don't panic. Just file out of the building in an orderly fashion. I said orderly. Stop.
2: I bumped into the fire alarm.
4: You bumped into it?
2: What? Yes, I'm kind of a klutz. I set up fire alarms all the time. Do you want me to tell everyone they can come back in?
3: Yeah, sure.
4: So, Kelly sets off fire alarms all the time?
3: Okay, that's kind of weird.
4: Yes, and a bit unnerving.

0: That's nice, Kelly. Did you come up with that yourself?
1: Yeah, I haven't finished it yet.
0: Writing your own music? That's incredible for a 10-year-old.
1: Kids can handle more than adults think they can.
0: You may be right. My daughter Tamika is a songwriter, too. You ought to get together with her.
1: What are those?
0: Oh, some old-fashioned dolls I'm using to decorate this room. I used to work at a toy company, and these didn't sell very well, so they gave me some remainders. When you press the button in the back, it says things. See?
2: I love you.
0: It has about 6 sayings.
2: You're my best friend.
0: You can keep it if you want.
1: Oh, okay.
0: You don't like it.
1: No, I do. It's just that I don't really play with dolls anymore.
0: Oh.
1: But I have some younger cousins who might like it.
0: Oh, sure. Well, I'll let you get back to practicing. Did you want anything? Some ice cream?
1: Yeah.
0: What's your favorite?
1: Fudge marble.
0: Okay, I'll be right back.

0: I think we got a lot accomplished on the tree room today. Thanks for your help, Eugene.
1: Mr. Whittaker, the gratification belongs to me alone.
0: Oh, I should sleep well tonight.
2: Ugh, it doesn't make any sense. Huh?
1: What doesn't?
2: These numbers can't be right. It's off by $65.
0: Uh-oh, is the new cash register acting up?
2: Yeah.
1: Oh, I hadn't noticed you purchased a new register.
0: Nah, it's computerized. It's supposed to be more accurate.
1: Well, have you had problems with it before?
2: No, none.
0: Well, did anyone else use it today?
2: Mm-mm, just me. Hmm. Oh, well, except...
0: What?
2: Kelly seemed to like the buttons or something, so I showed her how it worked.
1: Kelly touched it?
2: Yeah, but only for a few minutes, and I watched her the whole time.
1: Now, this is the same Kelly who supposedly set off the fire alarm this morning?
2: Yeah.
0: Yes, yes. What do you mean, supposedly?
1: I checked all the fire alarms. None were physically set off.
0: Physically?
1: Pulled or joggled or bumped.
0: Huh.
2: You think she lied about bumping into it?
1: No. It's all speculation at this point, but... Well, the comment she made today about always setting off fire alarms, I considered the ramifications, and I have a theory as to why it happens.
0: Why?
1: I read an article once about people with a literal magnetism.
2: Huh.
0: Oh,
1: how there are individuals in our world who attract metal with their bodies.
0: What?
2: Get out!
1: No, it's scientifically accurate. And these people have also been known to cause electronic devices to malfunction. Watches, compasses, and so on.
0: Huh. However,
1: I didn't read about anything as dramatic as fire alarms.
2: You think Kelly is a human magnet?
1: Well, I don't know. But suffice it to say, my curiosity is piqued.
2: Well, now you're in my area.

0: Mom. You're probably asleep. I just wanted to tell you I'm okay. You know, in case you were worried. I'm eating. I found a good place to sleep. And, well, that's it. Bye. Hey, you. Hey, lady.
1: Huh? What?
0: This is my park bench.
1: What?
0: That's my stuff underneath. This is my bench.
1: Oh, sorry.

I love you. You're my best friend. Hug me.

0: Adventures in Odyssey on Vision Kids.
1: Vision Kids!
2: So, where are you going?
3: One glorious week on the beach in Puerto Vallarta.
2: Ah!
3: For our anniversary.
2: Oh, how romantic.
4: And they're leaving us home alone.
3: Well, it wouldn't be very romantic if we brought you and Marvin with us.
2: So you and Marvin have free reign over the house?
4: Yep, for 4 days.
2: Woohoo!
3: Free reign isn't quite the description I would use.
2: So this is a big moment. I mean, what made you decide to do this now, Ed?
3: Strangely enough, it was Kelly. What she said about kids being able to handle more than adults give them credit for. My kids have been faithful so far, so I know I can trust them.
2: I remember the first time my mom left me alone for 2 days. I was 14, and I invited all the... Never mind, I wasn't a Christian.
3: I may just have to install hidden cameras with satellite feeds to Puerto Vallarta. I'm gonna get back upstairs.
4: I'll come with you, Dad. I just have to stop at the restroom first.
3: All right.
4: Smells like something's burning. Anybody in here? Is there someone smoking in there? There's no smoking in the building.
5: Don't worry about it. I opened the window.
4: What? Kelly?
5: What do you want?
4: How old are you?
5: 10.
4: And you're smoking? You shouldn't be doing that.
5: What are you, the Surgeon General?
4: Where did you even get cigarettes?
5: Why? Do you want some?
4: No! I'm getting Mr. Whitaker.
5: Don't you dare.
4: What are you gonna do?
5: You know, I've been in juvenile detention. It was for violent behavior.
4: Are you kidding?
5: Do I look like I'm kidding?
4: Okay, look, you're obviously crazy, so I'm just gonna use the bathroom upstairs.
5: Good idea.
4: Happy smoking, and I hope your lungs don't turn black before you're 15.
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5: Hi.
6: Oh, hey.
2: Hi.
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2: Writing a book about Odyssey.
5: Cool.
2: Yeah, except I'm having trouble with the chapter on some of the romantic relationships that have come through here.
5: What do you mean?
2: Well, I've written about Eugene and Katrina.
6: Katrina's my wife.
2: And this other couple, Jack and Joanne Allen. But then there's my own love life.
5: Oh, you have a boyfriend?
2: Had. I mean, I should probably mention my relationship with Mitch, but I don't know, it's kind of sad. He moved to Budapest. And I don't want this to get all depressing.
5: Oh. Do you need any help with it?
2: I don't know how you could help, really. I mean, you didn't even know Mitch.
6: Actually, Kelly, you could help me with my project.
5: Okay. Is it a book?
6: No, just a simple case study. Do you mind if I ask you some questions?
5: About what?
6: Well, your relationship with metal, primarily.
5: What?
2: Just ask your questions, Eugene. Don't worry about it. He's just being weird science man again.
5: All right.
6: Now, do you ever set off airport metal detectors, even when you're wearing nothing that's metallic?
5: I've never been on a plane.
6: Do you have any problems using silverware?
5: You mean, like, forks?
6: Precisely.
5: No. Peas fall off sometimes.
6: Really?
5: Sometimes.
6: Ooh, excellent.
2: How can I make a doomed relationship fun?
5: Pretend it's like a soap opera on TV. You can exaggerate everything.
2: Not bad.
6: When you listen to the radio and headphones, do you find that you can change the stations simply by blinking hard?
5: No. But that would be cool.
2: Yeah.
6: Suppose it would.
5: Or, Connie, you could do some fun things like the top 10 reasons why he liked Budapest more than he liked me.
2: That could be funny, yeah. Thanks, Kelly. Good ideas.
5: No problem.
2: Hey, maybe I'll list you in the acknowledgements.
5: What do you mean?
2: Put your name at the beginning, you know. Special thanks to...
5: You're gonna put my name in the book?
2: Yeah, what's your last name?
5: Who's gonna read this?
2: Who knows? Could be thousands of people. Maybe even millions. Do you need a cough drop there, Eugene, or
6: no,
2: what?
6: No. Miss Kendall, I was merely surprised to hear your ambitious readership numbers.
2: It is not that impossible.
5: I don't want millions of people reading my name.
2: Why not?
5: It's embarrassing.
2: No, it's not. It's fun. Now, come on. What's your last name?
5: I gotta go.
2: What? Hey, what's wrong?
5: I should work on my song.
2: Huh? All right. Bye.
5: abrupt exit, huh?
6: Yes. Unless she was suddenly and mysteriously drawn to the metal blinds of the library.
5: Oh, yeah, that's it. Give it up.
6: I gotta follow up on this.
7: Vision Kids!
2: Oh, what a mess.
8: Yeah, I know I closed the freezer last night.
3: Then how did this happen?
6: Greetings. Tamika said you... Ooh, my. Well, what happened in here?
3: Somehow, the freezer door was open all night. All of this ice cream melted.
6: It was closed when I left. I checked it.
2: So did I.
8: Well, I guess I'll just have to call the company. The electronics must have malfunctioned.
6: Wait a minute. That's it. It's an electronic lock.
2: So?
6: Was Kelly in here yesterday?
2: Oh, Eugene.
8: Well, yeah, she was. She wanted to see everything back here, and I showed it to her, the freezer included.
6: Oh, this is amazing. The girl is a walking electromagnetic pulse device.
8: What?
6: I need to speak with her.
2: Please don't badger her.
6: I won't. I am off. Farewell.
2: Poor girl.
3: Well, I guess we'd better get cleaning.
2: Where do we even start?
8: Well, these containers on top, we'll just have to throw away. Now, the ones on the bottom look salvageable.
2: All right. What is it, Ed?
3: This container here, it's opened.
2: So?
3: Well, maybe nothing. It's just that it's the type of ice cream it is.
8: But what do you mean, Ed?
3: Fudge marble.
6: Now, Kelly, if you don't mind, may I put this frying pan next to your head?
5: Do you have to?
6: Well, no.
5: Why are you acting so weird around me?
6: Weird? I'm simply testing a theory. Tell me, do you have any trouble using an electronic keyboard?
5: I've never used one.
6: Ooh, I'd like to see you try.
5: I've always wanted to.
6: Really? Well, there's a music store a mile from here. Perhaps we could walk there.
5: Walk? Well, don't you have a car?
6: Yes.
5: Then let's go in your car.
6: You want to ride with me in my car?
5: Sure.
6: My car. The one with the intricate electronics and precision circuitry.
5: Is that okay?
6: Well, I don't know if that would be a good idea because of the, you know...
5: The what?
6: Look,
5: if you don't want me to ride with you in your car, fine.
6: Oh, it's not that.
5: Then what's the reason? What, you don't want to be seen in your car with me?
6: Oh, nonsense.
5: No, I get it.
6: Hmm?
5: You'd be embarrassed.
6: Huh?
5: I mean, I know I'm not very pretty.
6: Oh, Kelly, no, that's not it at all.
5: I'll see ya.
6: Wait. Well, I made quite a mess out of this situation, haven't I?
3: Tamika, tell Whit what you told me.
8: What is it?
4: Well, Kelly threatened me.
8: What?
4: In the bathroom, because I caught her smoking.
8: Smoking? Well, she couldn't be more than...
3: She's 10.
8: Oh, my. How did she threaten you?
4: She said she had a history of violence.
8: What?
3: Did she have a weapon?
4: I didn't see anything.
8: What in the world? She seems so sweet.
4: That's what she wants you to think.
3: You know what? The fire alarms. She was smoking.
8: Yes, that's what set them off.
3: She lied to us. This girl has problems. She can't be threatening people.
6: Excuse me, has anybody here seen Kelly?
3: No.
6: Oh, I fear I made a terrible mistake. I need to speak with her.
8: I think we all need to speak with her. There's something she's not telling us. But let's not confront her too harshly yet. I can't help but think that there's something more to her story. Let's get Connie.
3: Where is she?
6: Oh, I just saw her at the front working on her book.
9: No. No! No, no! It's gone!
6: Uh-oh.
3: What's the matter?
9: Everything! It's gone!
6: What is?
9: My book! My computer must have crashed!
8: Connie.
9: It's not on my hard drive, and it's even missing on the disk.
6: Please?
9: I backed it up on.
6: Let me see.
9: 637 pages just gone! Vanished! Oh, I spent 9 months on that!
8: Now, Connie, don't worry. It's usually retrievable. What do you think, Eugene?
6: Miss Kendall?
9: What?
6: Your computer didn't crash. Your files were erased.
4: How do files get erased?
6: Well, it can happen with power surges or magnets.
9: No. Kelly!
6: Except, do you see any other files that are missing, Miss Kendall?
9: No.
8: Then your book was the only thing that was erased?
9: Yes.
6: Then the only explanation is that Someone did this on purpose.
4: Who?
6: I haven't the foggiest.
9: Why would somebody do that? Someone who doesn't want my book published? Wait, Kelly!
3: Oh, what do you mean?
9: She was upset that I was going to put her name in the book. Don't you remember, Eugene?
6: Well, I do. It was a curious reaction.
9: But... And she watched me using my computer.
6: She saw
9: me backing it up on a disc. Oh. Kelly did this!
8: Connie, don't jump to conclusions.
5: Mr. Whitaker, the CD player needs new batteries.
9: You!
5: What?
6: Uh-oh.
9: Why did you do it?
5: Do what?
9: You erased my book!
5: No, I didn't.
9: Oh, don't even start that. We all know you're a liar.
8: What?
9: I worked 9 months on it, and you just erased it!
8: Connie, calm down.
9: I'm not gonna calm down. I want an explanation.
5: What do you mean I'm a liar?
3: Kelly, Connie doesn't mean anything by it.
8: Yes, you see, it's just that... Well, we know you started the fire in the bathroom.
9: Yes.
8: And stole ice cream out of the freezer.
5: What?
8: But we're not concerned with that. All we want are answers to a few questions.
5: I'm not going to tell you anything.
3: I think we just need to talk to your mother.
5: Mm-hmm. You're not talking to my mother.
8: Well, why not?
5: She won't even care if you call.
3: Why?
5: Because she doesn't care about me.
8: Of course she does, Kelly, and we do too.
5: You don't know anything. You don't know my mom. She beats me, and if you call her, she's going to beat me again.
8: Kelly, wait.
9: Kelly!
8: Oh, boy.
7: 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Our vocal talent included Paul Herlinger, Katie Lee, Mark Christopher Lawrence, Courtney Brown, Rachel Fox, and Maureen Davis, with Will Ryan as Eugene. And our producers were Marshall Younger and Bob Hoos. And I'm Chris, hoping you'll join us again next time for more Adventures in Odyssey.
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1: Vision Kids!

0: see what you're saying. All right, I understand. Now, let's suppose that this is true. You still look rather rippy, but I know what we can do. Just step behind this curtain. It will only take a minute. There's a closet in the corner, and you'll like what I've got in it. You'll find my royal armor there. Now, Danny, put it on. Yes, now you'll look much bigger when the battle lines are drawn. One more thing you'll need, I think. Pick up my royal sword. It's a big one and a beauty. The best we could afford. Once you've got it all together, I think you will agree. You're bound to do much better if you try to look like me. Oh, dear.
1: You know, I think maybe I should just be plain old me.
0: Oh, yes. Well, I suppose. But have you seen Goliath? Why, he's just...

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1: How awesome is the Lord Most High, the great King over all the earth. 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

0: 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Hey everyone, I'm Dan Warlow, and I've got a scripture verse for you. It's Psalm 119, verse 105. It says, "Your word is a lamp to my feet and a light to my path." I love this verse because it shows me how important it is to read the Bible. Do you think about what you want to be when you grow up, or the things that you're trying to get done or achieve, or what will happen in the future? God knows that we are always thinking about this, and that we are wanting to do things, and we've got big decisions to make. But who knows what it's like when we make a very poor decision? Here's the thing I want to tell you. God promises when we read the Bible, it's going to make our decisions a lot clearer. He is going to show us where we should go, what we should do, like who are the people we should speak to, or what choices we should make. And He wants to show us the way to go in our lives. I love that because there's a lot of unknowns, aren't there? What's going to happen? What's the future hold? Sometimes making a decision is not very easy because it's hard to tell which one is the best. But my encouragement to you is open your Bible and pray with a heart of faith. Jesus, would you show me what to do? And that's such a powerful prayer. Maybe you've got big decisions to make. Maybe you're unsure about what's ahead. Can I encourage you to bring that to prayer even now to God? Let me do that and pray. Jesus, I thank you that you don't just leave us to work everything out. You know what is good for us. You know the path ahead. You know what's best for us. You know, Lord, what is going to grow your kingdom. And I pray you will help us to open our Bibles and to look for your guidance, and that it would speak to us as we move forward. In Jesus' name, amen. You're listening to Vision Kids, and I'm Dan Warlow.
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2: 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Matthew 28:18.
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0: Oh, am I on? Oh, wait. Oh, hello?
1: Oh, it's on. Oh, hey, everyone. It's Dan Warlow here. There's so much good stuff about Vision Kids, but the thing I want to tell you about now is called Adventures in Odyssey. It's a much-loved radio drama. It's like radio theatre. You get the actors, you get all these sound effects and great stories. Here's the thing. You are not going to want to miss it. It's on every weekday. That's Monday to Friday. You've just got to tune in and you're guaranteed to hear it. It's going to be amazing. Don't miss it. See you soon.

0: Hi, welcome to Quick Sticks, quick Bible stories for the everyday. And today, I'm here with Mum.
1: Hi, Millie. Do you remember our story about Elijah going up to heaven? Elijah was a prophet from God, and he went up in a fiery chariot. And while he went, his helper Elisha asked for a double amount of God's power that was on Elijah so that he could continue doing his work.
0: Elisha went on being a prophet, just as Elijah had been doing. One day, a woman came up to him to say that her husband had died and she had no money. The people she owed money to were going to come back and take her sons to be slaves.
1: Elisha said to her, "Tell me, what do you have in your house?"
0: She told him she only had a jar of oil.
1: Then Elisha gave her some very strange instructions. He told her to go and borrow as many empty jars and jugs as she could from all her friends and neighbors. Then he told her to go into her house and pour the oil into the jars she had borrowed. So the lady went out and collected lots of jugs and jars and brought them all to her house. And then she started pouring her little bit of oil into the many jugs and jars that she had borrowed.
0: Guess what happened? Her oil jar kept making more oil until all of the borrowed jugs and jars were full, every one of them. Then she said to her son, "Bring me another jar." But there were no more jars to fill. When she ran out of jars, the oil stopped coming out.
1: She was amazed and came to tell Elisha. Elisha told her to go and sell the oil from the jars to pay her debt and that the rest of the money could be used to buy the things they needed to live.
0: This was a wonderful miracle. I am sure this lady was happy that she had collected a lot of jars. God wants to help us in big ways if we will ask for his help. And that's great news.
1: Yes, it is. Have a great day.
2: Vision Kids. Helping kids look to God daily.

0: Let's start again, shall we?
1: Okay. Where do you want this cement?
0: No! Not there! Oh, silly me! I just can't believe you did that.
2: Vision Kids!

0: Welcome to the all-new Vision Kids. We are so glad you're listening. My name's Dan Warlow. G'day. Nice to meet you. Hey, let's not keep this incredible secret to ourselves. You got to tell your friends about it. 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
3: Verse of the week.
0: Then Jesus came to them and said, "All authority in heaven and on earth has been given to me." Matthew 28:18. When Jesus died and rose again, the Bible says he beat the devil and his workers. This means that he has power over the works of the devil. The good news is that he gave us the same authority and power by using his name here on the earth.
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0: Italian ballad, The Dance of the Cucumber, in its original Spanish. Bob the Tomato will translate.
1: Miren al pepino.
2: Watch the cucumber. See how he moves. Like a lion chasing a mouse.
1: Miren al pepino.
2: Watch the cucumber.
1: Es suave es movimiento.
2: Oh, how smooth his motion.
1: Es como
2: like butter on a
1: pelón.
2: Bald monkey.
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1: No es triste.
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1: Él no puede bailar.
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1: Pobre tomate.
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0: 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Okay, stop the music. What do you mean I can't dance? I can dance. Well, what about Uncle Louie's polka party? Didn't you see me dancing at Uncle Louie's polka party?
1: No comprendo.
0: No comprendo? I'll show you no comprendo.
2: Mom, Dad, look over here. Get a picture of me next to the cucumber in authentic Argentinian garb!
3: Okay, Junior, but we better hurry. I think the dwarves have your mother confused with someone else. Say peas!
2: Peas!
1: Escuchen al pepino.
0: Listen to the cucumber.
1: Oigan su voz
0: fuerte. Hear his strong voice.
1: Como un león.
0: Like a lion.
1: Listo a devorar.
0: About to eat.
1: Escuchen al pepino.
0: Listen to the cucumber. How sweet his voice. The breath from his throat is like a chorus of little birdies.
1: Escuchen al
0: pepino. Listen to the cucumber.
1: Los vegetales.
0: All the vegetables.
1: Inviten a su amigo como él.
0: Wishing to sing as he.
1: Pepino
0: singing cucumber.
1: Pepino
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1: cantador.
0: Cucumber.
1: Pepino
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1: cantador.
0: Cucumber.
1: Sing, canta,
0: sing,
1: ya.
0: Yeah.
1: Escuchen al tomate.
0: Listen to the tomato.
1: No es triste.
0: Isn't it sad?
1: Él no puede cantar.
0: He can't sing.
1: Pobre tomate.
0: Poor tomato.
1: Él desearía poder cantar.
0: He wishes he could sing.
1: Fuerte y dulce como el pepino.
0: Strong and sweet like the cucumber.
1: Pero no puede.
0: But he can't.
1: Ni siquiera dar un sorbido.
0: Can't even whistle. All right, that's it, señor. Come over here and let me sing you a song.
1: Adios, amigos.
4: This has been Silly Songs with Larry. Tune in next time to hear Larry sing.
1: Bob is really angry. I hope he doesn't catch me. It's so hard to run with the sombrero on my head.
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8: You are listening to Vision Kids. Now, don't go anywhere, because in less than 15 minutes, Adventures in Odyssey is on. I'm serious. You're going to love it. Trust me. You're not going to want to miss it. You're listening to Vision Kids, and I'm Dan Warlow. See you soon.

0: Okay, Timmy. 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Now, you kids over here, you pretend to be the rain. Let me hear you. And in the middle, you're the wind. Come on. And you kids over here, you're the waves. Let me hear you. Okay, good job. Remember, Timmy, you yell, stop. Are you ready? Let's see.
1: What kind of man?
0: And the rain stopped falling.
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0: Okay, let's have some rain. 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And now the waves. Come on, rain. Come on, wind. I need a hurricane. And more waves. Oh, and everybody clap back and forth. It's a terrible storm. Oh, help us, Jesus. Help us. Thank you, Jesus.
1: Helping kids look to God daily.
2: This is Vision Kids.

0: What are you talking about? What's a rooster and mashed potatoes have to do with being a pirate?
1: Hey, that's right. We're supposed to sing about piratey things.
0: Oh! And who's ever kissed a chipmunk? That's just nonsense. Why even bring it up? Am I right? What do you think?
1: I think you look like Captain Crunch.
0: Huh? No, I don't.
1: Do too.
0: Do not.
1: You're making me hungry.
0: That's it. You're walking the plank.
1: Says who?
0: Says the cabin. That's who?
1: Oh, yeah? Aye, aye, Captain Crunch.

0: look good in leggings.
1: You just don't get it.
2: And we've never been to Boston in that fall.
1: Pass the chips. Who's got the remote control?
0: Here it is. Time for Geraldo.
1: It's definitely time for walking.
0: Oh, I don't like this show. Hey, look. I found a quarter.
3: Hi, this is Chris. Welcome to Adventures in Odyssey.
4: Welcome to Odyssey. I'm John Avery Whittaker, but most folks around here call me Whit. Why don't you get the whole family together and join us for another exciting adventure in Odyssey?
5: I should try and figure out that first sentence.
6: Are you experiencing the phenomenon known as writer's block?
5: First sentence.
7: It needs a plot and a point.
5: First sentence.
6: You need a bit of mathematical motivation.
5: First sentence.
8: You're a good storyteller.
5: The first sentence is always the hardest.

0: have that junk on the counter?
1: Miss Kendall, what you term junk are in reality the components for an innovative new holograph program that could usher in a new era of video technology.
0: Well, that sounds very useful.
1: Mm-hmm.
0: But can't you work on it in the back?
1: I suppose I could. I simply find this environment stimulating. It helps me to work more quickly.
0: More quickly, huh?
1: Mm-hmm.
0: Eugene, when you're working on stuff like this, do you ever get stuck?
1: Barring the time in Montana when I was a child and my head was wedged between two fence rails, I must say no.
0: When you were a kid, you got your head...
1: Now, don't ask. And hand me that screwdriver, please.
0: Here.
1: Thank you.
0: Then I guess it's true what they say. You're just not human.
1: Nor do I aspire to be. But this question seems to have a certain personal attachment. Are you having trouble with something, Miss Kendall?
0: No, I might be.
1: Dare I venture a guess that it's your hyper-secretive Odyssey novel project? Which chapter are you working on?
0: I'll give you a hint. It's about a certain someone who sorts his vests.
1: You have a chapter in your book about Winston Churchill?
0: Of course not, Eugene. I'm still on the chapter about you.
1: Oh. Wow, this must be turning into quite an epic chapter. Weren't you working on that same section several weeks ago?
0: Yes, I was. And you're turning out to be a royal pain. No surprise there.
1: I beg your pardon?
0: I am having a lot of trouble writing this part.
1: Aha. So now we have come to the subject that sparked the conversation.
0: I wrote the first chapter of the book, the one about us at camp, in one afternoon. The second chapter only took a few days. But now I've spent almost 4 weeks on the third chapter.
1: Really?
0: I still can't figure out how to start it. I've tried like, 57 versions of the first sentence.
1: Are you experiencing the phenomenon known as writer's block, whereupon you've reached the point where you cannot mentally continue with your writing?
0: Sure hope not.
1: Just out of curiosity, where have you been working on this book?
0: I have tried all over the place. In Witt's office during my breaks, here at the counter, at home.
1: Perhaps the issue is location.
0: What?
1: And I think I know just the site to remedy your problem. Follow me, Miss Kendall, and bring your laptop.
0: Okay, okay. The attic?
1: Indeed. I believe your mental block may be related to the fact that you're writing in settings with too much commotion for you to concentrate properly. Here you'll no longer have to concern yourself with the distractions of ringing phones, ice cream-eating children...
0: Nagging coworkers.
1: Exactly. And I'll make sure none of them come up.
0: Thanks, Eugene.
1: In fact, I'll come up frequently to check. Oh, and here's a clock. It's easy to lose track of time if the flow of inspiration on a project sweeps you away.
0: Yeah, okay, I'll give it a try. Thanks.
1: And I shall leave you to it. In the words of waiters throughout the world, Miss Kendall, enjoy.
0: Okay, great. Where was I? Right, the chapter about Eugene. Okay. I should try and figure out that first sentence. This thing is really distracting. Where is the battery? Okay, good. It's much better. All right, now, where was I? Okay, first sentence. The first sentence is always the hardest. Hey, I know, maybe I should start in the middle. I could write about when Witt left us to run the shop for the first time. I'm hungry. I should get something to eat. That'll help me write. No. Connie, write a few paragraphs first and then reward yourself with food. Good idea. Yes, I'm glad I thought of it. Okay. Here we go. The day that Witt left us alone was the first time I realized... that Eugene was such a... What?
2: Connie, it's me, Marvin.
0: Oh, come on in.
3: Tamika said she saw you come up here. Am I bothering you?
0: Well, I am sort of working on a project. Did you need something?
3: I have a little problem. I wanted to talk to you about something.
0: Well, couldn't you talk to Witt about it?
3: Maybe, but he's not a girl.
0: No. And this problem needs a girl's perspective?
3: Yeah. It's about this girl at school. She just moved here.
0: I remember being the new girl at school.
3: She moved from California, and she's really smart.
0: Wow, sounds like she and I have a lot in common.
3: And, well, she's not very good looking.
0: Well, of course, that's where the similarity ends.
3: Her name is Rosie. and no one talks to her and they call her names behind her back. I thought I should be nice and talk to her.
0: Well, yeah, that sounds like the right thing to do.
3: Yeah, I know, but the thing is, I don't want her to think that I like her, you know, as a girlfriend or something.
0: I see. Well, you can't let things like that get in the way of being a friend, Marvin. You have to do what's right. You know, that sounds like something that happened to me and a guy named Larry Melwood.
3: Who's that?
0: He was this kid in my class when I was in high school. A cool guy, but my friends.
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5: Vision Kids!
0: How are things going with your Holocaust program?
1: Holograph. And I'm right on schedule, thank you.
0: Well, congratulations.
1: Mm-hmm.
0: Glad to know that at least one of us is productive.
1: Oh, I assume that means that the writing didn't go well yesterday?
0: Well, put it this way. The only thing I figured out was what font to use.
1: Oh, let me see the screen. Ah, New Times Roman is an excellent choice.
0: Thank you.
1: Of course, 48 point may be a little large.
0: Well, it makes me feel better to have more pages done.
1: Even when you only get 15 words on a page?
0: Yes. Eugene, I wrote less than I did the day before. At this rate, I just might get the book finished in time to get my dentures fitted.
1: Then perhaps I could offer further guidance. There's another method that I often used in college when I needed to get a paper done.
0: Go ahead. Can't be any worse than anything else I've tried.
1: I believe that you need a bit of mathematical motivation.
0: Nothing like a square root to get me all excited again.
1: No, look at it this way. An average novel is approximately 100,000 words.
0: 100,000? I'll never write that many.
1: Of course you will. Consider this. If you write a mere 400 words a day, 5 days a week, then that's 2,000 words per week. At that rate, it should take only 50 weeks to write the novel. 50 weeks is just under a year. You'll be able to finish the book long before your natural teeth are in need of porcelain replacements.
0: Well, okay, I'll give it a try.
1: Now, be warned. Only one thing is necessary to make this plan successful.
0: And what's that?
1: Whatever you do, you must never write fewer than 400 words in a day. No matter what, you must reach that goal. If you don't, then...
0: Then what?
1: Let's not think about that possibility. It will never occur. Right?
0: Right.
1: Right. W-R-I-T-E. Now.
0: I get it.

0: Eugene painted the room with the ivory. Okay, that has to be enough. Word count. 341? What? I can't have only 341. Count again. Oh, man. 341? Okay, come on, Connie. 59 more words and you can sleep. Next sentence. I knew it was a mistake. Word count. 347? Oh. How about I knew it was a big, big, big mistake. I can't write 50 more words. No.
1: Connie?
0: Huh? Whit, hi.
1: I thought I heard someone in the office. What are you doing here so late?
0: Oh, just pulling my hair out.
1: Trust me, Connie, you'll want that later.
0: I've only written 347 words today, Whit. I have to finish the last 53 to meet Eugene's deadline or I'll get behind.
1: Well, Connie, what are you writing?
0: I'll get behind tomorrow, too. I might have to write 500 or 600 the day after.
1: Connie.
0: I'll never, ever finish this book. I mean, project.
1: Connie, you're going to have to slow down. I don't have a clue what you're talking about. What kind of project is this?
0: Well, it's kind of a secret. No one's supposed to know.
1: Well, in that case, you don't have to tell me.
0: Okay, if you want to know that badly, I'm writing a novel about Odyssey.
1: Really? That's wonderful, Connie. Oh, congratulations.
0: Yeah, isn't it great?
1: Well, what's wrong? Things are not going well?
0: Oh, they're going great if you think people want to read absolute drivel, because that's all I've been able to write the last 3 weeks.
1: Well, that sounds like you're being a little too hard on yourself, huh?
0: I'm not being hard on myself. I'm just an uncreative, barely literate, imagination-deficient, lazy slob.
1: Oh, now, Connie, that's...
0: Look at you, Whit. You wrote 5 books by the time you were my age. You wrote stuff for newspapers, magazines, your church.
1: Well...
0: How did it come so easily for you?
1: Well, when did I say that it was easy?
0: What do you mean?
1: Well, it never came easily for me. I'm sure there are people out there who can just sit down and write without any kind of effort, but I am not one of them. I spent a lot of nights pounding my head against the typewriter keys.
0: Ow. Well, you still wrote something. I've never written anything, especially anything like this before. Maybe you should read it. Or maybe just this chapter to see what you think of it. You can tell me if it's any good.
1: Well, sure, I'd be happy to, Connie.
0: Maybe I should have Eugene read it, too.
1: You certainly could, though he'll probably have a lot of suggestions.
0: Well, it's about him, after all. And he won't have that many notes, will he?
2: And lastly, point 17.
0: Oh.
2: You say it was a bright, sunny day when Mr. Whittaker left.
0: Yes.
2: But that doesn't line up with the Odyssey Times, volume 85, issue 246.
0: Huh?
2: It clearly states that the weather was actually mostly cloudy with a 60% chance of rain.
0: Does that really matter to the story? No one would ever remember that.
2: Ah, but mustn't your story be accurate, Miss Kendall?
0: I guess.
2: Good. Well, I believe those are all of my points.
0: Thank goodness.
2: Regarding the first paragraph.
0: What?
2: Moving on to paragraph 2.
0: What do you think, Whit?
1: Well, I like the chapter, Connie. It has some good humor and some very tender moments. And you really have a good ear for dialogue.
0: Thank you.
1: And the incidents you describe sound just like I remember them.
0: Good.
1: However...
0: Oh, no, not you too.
1: Oh, now, don't worry. It's fixable. I thought the chapter needed... well...
0: Another ending? More emotion. I know, a different joke about Eugene's hair?
2: What?
1: No. Those are all fine. But it needs more structure.
0: Structure?
1: Well, in short, it needs a plot and a point.
0: What?
2: What?
1: You wanted this book to be instructive, right?
0: Well, yeah, kind of.
1: Well, it's not clear what lesson you're trying to teach. It needs some shoring up.
0: Shoring up, huh?
1: Oh, but I'm sure it can work, Connie. Maybe you just need to define the book better. Maybe you could shape each of the stories in it to illustrate something that you've learned in your Christian walk. That could help a lot of people.
0: Yeah, maybe it would if I actually finished it.
1: You'll finish it.
0: I won't if I just stop writing now.
2: But you're not going to do that, are you?
0: I'm thinking about it. This book is making me miserable.
1: Well, Connie, it's hard work now, but...
0: But what? What is this really going to lead to? I mean, let's be honest. There are tens of thousands of books out there and tons of writers to write them. What makes me think that I have anything special to say that people should read?
2: Miss Kendall, you...
0: Or how about a publisher? Whit, be honest now. Would Universal Press publish the chapter you just read?
1: Well, probably not, but still...
0: Well, there you have it. Maybe this is God's way of telling me that I should quit writing this book.
1: Now, don't make a snap decision, Connie.
0: I'm not. This has been weeks in the making.
2: Don't you think we should discuss this more? I mean, after
0: look,
2: all...
0: Look, I appreciate you guys very much. It's very sweet of you to try to keep me going. But we've got to face reality sooner or later. I'm not a writer. So it's over. There's no more book.
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5: Vision Kids.
2: So, Miss Kendall, how goes the first day after the big decision?
0: Great. I actually slept all night without waking up.
2: So you're confident that you did the right thing?
0: Oh, definitely.
2: Oh, I'm glad to hear it. At least life is easier for one of us.
0: What are you talking about?
2: You recall that holograph project I was working on?
0: Yeah.
2: I spent last night hitting my head against the proverbial wall in relation to it.
0: I thought you never got stuck.
2: Well, apparently that other proverb is true. There's a first time for everything.
0: Well, you could always take my way out and give up. It's not as hard as it sounds.
2: Actually, speaking of which...
0: What?
2: Well, I'm hesitant to bring it up now, but while I was searching the internet for solutions to my problem, I received an email.
0: Oh?
2: It's a review of Rusty Gordon's book about Odyssey.
0: You mean people are still reading that thing?
2: Listen to this sentence. After reading this book, I definitely won't be visiting Odyssey on my next vacation.
0: No.
2: He goes on. I thought this town was like something out of a Norman Rockwell painting. After reading the book, it sounds more Roswell than Rockwell.
0: What's Roswell?
2: As in Roswell, New Mexico. Conspiracy theorists claim it is a focal point for the appearance of UFOs and strange occurrences. A poor comparison, I must say.
0: I can't believe somebody actually believed what Rusty said.
2: I'm guessing this reviewer isn't the only one to be fooled. Now, I know that one of your reasons for writing your book was to confront the lies of Rusty's book.
0: Look, don't even get started, Eugene. I made my decision, and that's that.
2: Very well.
6: Hi, guys.
0: Hi, Marvin.
2: Greetings and salutations, Master Washington.
0: What can I get for you?
6: Oh, nothing. I just came over to thank you, Connie.
0: Thank me for what?
6: For what you told me about Rosie.
0: Oh, right. The girl at your school that everybody was picking on.
6: Yeah. I asked her to be my science partner, and it turns out that she's really smart at science.
0: Oh.
6: She helped me figure out the laws of universal gravitation.
0: Wow.
2: Really? One of the finest things one human can do for another.
0: That's great, Marvin.
6: But that's not even the best part. Hmm? Today, someone came over to ask me something about electrons.
2: Another excellent topic.
6: I didn't know the answer, but Rosie was there, and she did.
2: Hmm.
6: Then she said something that made everybody laugh.
0: What?
6: She said, I hate those electrons. They're all so negative.
2: Wait a minute. She stole my joke. I created an entire pamphlet of electron jokes.
0: What?
6: She said that was the first time that anyone ever thought she was funny. In a good way. It was the first time that anybody laughed with her.
2: Well, of course they laughed. It's a foolproof joke. I can't believe someone actually read my pamphlet.
6: Anyway, I thought that was pretty cool.
0: It's very cool, Marvin. Sounds like you're being a really good friend.
6: Thanks. But you helped me a lot. None of this ever would have happened if you didn't tell me that story about Larry Melwood.
0: Well, I was just telling you what happened to me.
6: But it was great. You're a good storyteller.
0: Oh, thanks.
6: Well, I'll see you later.
2: Farewell.
0: Bye.
2: Interesting. Perhaps Marvin's dilemma isn't an isolated case.
0: What do you mean?
2: I mean that perhaps there are others who could be helped by your stories. Perhaps in written form?
0: Oh, be quiet. If Whit were here, he'd be doing that Whit thing where he says, na na na na na, I told you so, without using those words. Why is he always right?
2: I suppose because he's Mr. Whitaker.
1: So, what do you think you should do, Connie?
0: That's another thing. You always ask us what we think instead of just answering the question.
1: Oh, okay, I'm sorry. Look, forget all the reasons why you should or shouldn't write this book. Forget how tough it is. Just answer one question. When you started writing, did you think that God wanted you to write this book?
0: Yeah, I was definitely sure of that at the beginning.
1: Well, then surely doesn't that trump all the other reasons that you shouldn't do the book?
0: Well, I thought that maybe the reason I was having so much trouble was because I heard wrong. Maybe it was just me that wanted to write it. I mean, if it's so hard, Does God really want me to do this?
1: Connie, maybe this isn't what you want to hear, but just because God tells us to do something, that does not mean that it will be easy.
0: Oh.
1: But you don't have to worry. God also tells us that he won't ask us to do anything that he doesn't also give us the strength to do. But if you do what God asks, nothing will be able to stand in your way for long.
0: But I feel like I'm letting God down. I mean, if he really wants me to write this book about Odyssey, I think I'm being a slowpoke.
1: If God told you to write this book, Connie, you're the perfect person for the job. Have you asked him for inspiration?
0: How about begged him?
1: Do you mind if we do that again right now?
0: Sure.
1: Okay. Dear Lord...
5: Done it. I've broken through.
1: Broken through?
5: Indeed. Oh, am I interrupting anything?
0: No more than usual.
5: Good. As I was saying, I have broken through my mental block in the holograph. I just now thought of a way to fix it. All we need to do is reroute the power for the audio capture device through the internal sound matrix. It's so simple.
0: That's great. Can't believe you didn't think of it before.
5: Well, neither can I. If you'll both pardon me while I get back to work. Farewell.
0: Wait, Eugene, come back.
5: You called?
0: Yeah, stand outside Witt's door.
5: What?
0: Oh. I have to come out there with you.
5: So what are you doing?
0: Face the other direction and then turn back and look at me. Uh-huh. Oh, wait, here, let me have your glasses.
5: Well, Miss Kendall, I don't understand.
0: You need some fingerprints.
5: There are fingerprints on there, but...
0: Not enough.
5: I can barely see through them.
0: That's it.
1: Connie, what's this all about?
0: This is how Eugene and I first met, right outside this office.
5: Can I wash my glasses now?
0: Yeah, you can go.
5: Thank you, Miss Kendall. Mr. Whitaker, farewell.
1: Connie.
0: Whit, I know how to start the chapter on Eugene.
1: Oh?
0: Listen, from the moment I first saw him outside Witt's office,
1: yeah.
0: I knew there was something different about him. Maybe it was the friendly grin he gave me. Maybe it was the way you could barely see his eyes behind his thick, filthy glasses.
1: That's good.
0: Or maybe it was when he shook my hand with a graphing calculator.
1: Oh.
0: Whatever it was, I knew that there were many adventures ahead with Eugene Meltzer.
1: Oh.
0: What do you think?
1: I think it's very good. It sounds to me like the perfect opening sentence, Connie.
0: Yeah, I did it. I broke through the wall, too. Thank you, God.
1: Congratulations.
0: Now I just gotta type it up. Okay, how did it start? From the moment... Wait, no. It's just from the day... No,
1: I don't remember.
0: Do you remember? Let's see. When we were... From the moment I met...
7: Uh-oh. Sounds like Connie's still banging her head against the wall. But I don't think anything will stop Connie from finishing her book now. I can't wait to see how it turns out. We sure saw a lot of Connie's frustration in today's episode. Witt's right, that just because God wants us to do something, that doesn't mean it's going to be easy. But God blesses those who show diligence in their hard work. And we know that hard work can lead to good things. As it says in Romans chapter 5, perseverance produces character, and character produces hope. Adventures in Odyssey is a presentation of Focus on the Family. 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Our sound designer was Jonathan Crow. Our vocal talent included Paul Herlinger, Katie Lee, and Kendra Berry, with Will Ryan as Eugene. Our producers were Marshall Younger and Bob Hoos. And I'm Chris, hoping you'll join us again next time for more Adventures in Odyssey.
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9: Luke and the Very Messy Desk. Very few have climbed great mountains. Very few have reached the top.

0: don't mind. Now, one day, you see, I was busy teaching the Year 3 class, and I asked all the girls and boys to get out their maths book. And after about 5 minutes or so, I was walking around the class when I noticed that Luke didn't have his maths book. And so, in an extremely grumpy tone, I asked, "Luke, where is your maths book?"
1: I can't find it."
0: "What do you mean you can't find it? You open up your desk and you find your maths book." So, Luke and I were just about to open up his desk when he cried out, "Wait!
1: It's kind of messy."
0: "I don't care about messy, Luke. You're not getting out of doing your work." So, we began to open up the desk, and this is what we found. We found eight pieces of scissors and half a pot of glue and 85 rubber bands. He found one old shoe and a glass canoe and a photo of his dad. He found one old book and a decapitated joke, and he said to himself, "Golly gosh, but Luke couldn't find his book." Well, quite disgusted at the sight of what I found. A decapitated chook, a chook with no head, inside of his desk. It got me thinking, maybe it was time we had a little tray tidy out. But still, I couldn't let Luke get away without doing his maths, so I informed him we'll be opening up his desk one more time. So, I dragged Luke back to his desk, and this is what we found. We found one old boat and 55 goats and an old pair of underwear. They couldn't have possibly been his, cause they were too big for him. He found one bag of sausages and 55 ostriches, and he said to himself, "Golly gosh, Buttaloo." Couldn't find his book. Well, absolutely stunned at what I found. An old bag of sausages. He must have stolen it from the teacher-parent barbecue. Well, by this stage, Luke was in real strife. "That's it," I said. "You're going straight to the principal." Luke took a gulp. Ooh. So I marched Luke up to the principal's office, and down came the principal. "I'll get to the bottom of this," he said. So the principal, Luke and I headed back down to class to open up Luke's desk. And this is what we found. We found... Do we have to open it? "Open up the tray, Luke."
2: "Okay."
0: We found... five old bricks and a couple...

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1: 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The seed is God's word." 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

G'day everyone, Dan Warlow here. How are you going? 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They need to know.

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1: and just for us.
0: This is Vision Kids.
2: Hey, I got a question. Why did Jesus come down?
3: Abby, that's a great question, and I think we can answer it with a song. Come on, kids, sing along. Jesus

0: us.
1: Hey guys, I like your singing.
0: Well, hello. Kids, meet Mr. Donut Man.
2: Hey, Mr. Donut Man.
1: Hello.
2: We were just singing about why Jesus came down to earth.
1: Hey, that's wonderful. Mind if I sing along?
2: Sure.
0: Mr. Donut Man, that would be great.

0: Great singing, everyone.
1: So does that answer the question?
2: Yeah!
0: And that's why God came down to us.
3: 24/7 and just for us. This is Vision Kids.

very big man with very long hair, possibly a headband. Now Samson thought he was very, very strong, but unfortunately for him, he was very, very wrong. Now Samson, you see, was not like

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Now God told Samson never to reveal the secret of his strength, especially to a girl. Oh my. But then one day, as we all knew she would, Delilah came along, and Samson went, ooh. Now Samson knew that Delilah wasn't right, for God wanted him to marry an Israelite. But Samson didn't listen, no, he thought he knew best, and this was the beginning of a very big mess.

0: So they whinged and they moaned, they begged and they found, they tricked and they lied, until Delilah sighed. So with her fine linen, her perfume and gold, Delilah asked Samson,
1: "What secret do you hold?"
0: Now Samson knew that something wasn't right, so he thought it best to not be forthright. "My darling, I see that you cannot cope. The secret to my strength is found in a rope." So later that night, while Samson was asleep, Delilah came in and tied up his feet. Suddenly she shouted,
1: "Wake up, my dear! Samson, my darling! The Philistines are here!"
0: And without a grimace, a wince or a moan, Samson sat up and tore off the rope. Delilah immediately burst into tears. Steam was coming from out of her ears.

0: wind in my hair. If you were to cut it, I'd be like a man. So later that night, Delilah came in, cut off his hair and put it in the bin. Suddenly she shouted,
1: "Wake up, my dear! Samson, my darling, the Philistines are here!"
0: Now Samson, you see, was just like you and me, for without his long hair, he couldn't kill a flea. And try as he might, he put up a fight, but that was the end of Samson that night. Now the moral of the story, as you should all well know, is when the devil tempts you, the answer's always

0: G'day, it's Andy Kirk here. Has anyone ever said something that made you feel bad about yourself? I know it's happened to me. Sometimes people who are hurting inside lash out to make other people feel bad too. They feel so angry and hurt, they feel like they have to get it out. Often it comes out in a mean word directed at us. What you need to know is that you are special. No matter what they say, you need to hold on to that thought really tight and never let it go. You need to look in the mirror and remember that you are special. And words said to you can't hurt you. I'm Andy Kirk.
1: Super Kids.
2: We are the future.
3: We are Vision Kids.
4: Here we go. What do you do?

0: Hey, Vision Kids, it's Belle Thompson here. Hey, do you know that you are important to God? Yes, you! I know this because in the Bible, Jesus loved to be with kids, and he made time just for them. Kids matter to God. So today, I want to tell you a true story about one little boy who met Jesus and saw the most amazing things happen. The story begins on a normal day out in the countryside in Israel. Jesus was with his disciples, and they were surrounded by thousands of people who all wanted to get close to Jesus. Now, everyone had seen the amazing miracles he'd been doing, and they knew that this was no ordinary man. Sick people were healed when they came to Jesus. And Jesus had a special way of helping people experience God's love. Now, on this particular day, Jesus knew the people were hungry, and he wanted to give them something to eat. But guess what? No one had any food to offer at all. But then they found one little boy in the crowd. Now, he was just an ordinary boy, and he had remembered to pack his lunch. It was only just enough food for him. The Bible says he had 5 little bread rolls and 2 fish. Doesn't really seem like much, hey, but it was all he had. And guess what? He gave it to Jesus. Well, next, something amazing happens. Jesus took that boy's food and prayed. And then he started to hand it out to people. And miraculously, the food multiplied. Those 5 little bread rolls became 10 and then 20, 30, 50, until there was enough food for Jesus to give some to everyone. The same thing happened with the little boy's fish. It multiplied, and suddenly there was enough for thousands of hungry people to eat. Wow, that little boy must have stood with his eyes wide open in amazement as he watched Jesus feed all those people with his teeny tiny lunch. I bet that little boy never forgot that day. He learned that God can truly multiply the things we give him. He learned that he could fully trust Jesus. And he discovered that Jesus even wants to use kids to do great things because kids matter to God.
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1: Vision Kids.
0: Hi, welcome to Quick Six, quick Bible stories for the everyday. And today, I'm here with Mum.
2: Hi, Millie.
0: We have been talking about two prophets who lived a long time ago, named Elijah and Elisha. Isn't it interesting that their names are so similar?
3: Remember that Elijah had gone up to heaven in a chariot, and now Elisha was helping people as the prophet of Israel. One day, Elisha went to a place named Shunem, and there was a very friendly lady there who offered him some food. She asked her husband if they could prepare a guest room so that Elijah always had somewhere to stay when he was going to be in their area. This was a very kind thing to do and was very helpful for Elisha.
0: One day, after Elisha had been staying in the lady's home, he spoke to her and asked what he could do to help her as a thank you for all the care she had given him.
3: His servant had a good idea and suggested that really what she would love is to have a little baby. Her husband was very old, and although they'd really wanted a baby, they hadn't been able to have one. So Elisha prayed for the generous lady, and by the next year she had a little baby boy. Imagine how exciting that would have been for her.
0: The lady from Shunem had been a good host in looking after Elisha, who was working for God. It is good when we can be helpful to those around us, particularly those who are doing work for God. And that's good news.
3: Yes, it is.
0: Have a great day.

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2: When I was a boy, I went to church back home in Arizona. And that

0: Welcome to the all-new Vision Kids. We are so glad you're listening. My name's Dan Warlow. G'day. Nice to meet you. Hey, let's not keep this incredible secret to ourselves. You got to tell your friends about it. 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
4: Then Jesus came to them and said, "All authority in heaven and on earth has been given to me." 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
1: Hi, I'm John Avery Whittaker, but most folks call me Dan. Okay, it's not Mr. Whittaker here, but you're going to hear from probably Mr. Whittaker pretty soon because Vision Kids is about to start the adventure and odyssey in less than 15 minutes. Don't go away.
2: Don't be selfish. Come on.

0: Television Kids! And now, Adventures in Odyssey!
1: Ah, here you go, Marvin. A classic Wits End Hot Fudge Sundae.
2: Thanks, Mr. Walton.
1: Not as good as Wit would have made it, maybe, but hey, you should see him try to use a squeegee.
2: It's great.
1: Oh, by the way, Marvin, while you're here, I need to ask you something.
2: Mm-hmm.
1: Wit wanted me to tell a Bible story at your evangelism class on Wednesday.
2: Oh.
1: Yeah, and I had a few in mind, but could you maybe tell me what you guys have been talking about lately? Then I could see which one fits in. Problem speaking? Here's a tip. Move your lips and your tongue at the same time. It'll make it so much easier.
2: I haven't gone to evangelism class for a long time.
1: Oh? May I ask why not?
2: Well, because I don't get why this evangelism stuff is so hard. I mean, if God wants us to do it, why is it impossible?
1: Impossible?
2: Yeah, I mean, nobody ever listens to me when I evangelize. I just get laughed at. I try really hard, but nothing happens.
1: Actually, Marvin, I think I know exactly which story I'm going to tell in your class.
2: Yeah?
1: Yeah. But maybe I should practice it on you first. It's the story of Jeremiah. Are you ready?
2: Yeah, let's go.
1: Go?
2: We're going in the imagination station, right?
1: No, I thought I'd do it the old-fashioned way.
2: Radio drama?
1: No, I thought I'd just tell you myself.
2: Oh.
1: Well, thanks for the enthusiasm.
2: It's just the imagination station sounds more fun.
1: Yeah, kids today, all you want are lights and buttons. You don't really learn in that thing, you know.
2: Yes, I do.
1: Uh-huh.
2: Like last week, Trent and I did an adventure back to see Joseph and his brothers.
1: Look, if you can name even three of his brothers, I'll get into the imagination station with you.
2: Deal. Okay. Reuben, Simeon, Levi, and Benjamin. That's four.
1: Mm-hmm. Yeah, you picked all the easy ones.
2: Hey, a deal's a deal.
1: Yeah, spoken like a true used car salesman. All right. I'll take the imagination station adventure with you.
2: Yes.
3: Hi there. I'm John Avery Whittaker, but most folks call me Wit. We're getting ready for a time of wonder and excitement. We'd love to have you join us for another Adventure in Odyssey.

0: Okay, we should be ready to go.
1: Terrific.
0: Oh. What's wrong?
1: The panels in here are filthy. Doesn't anyone wash their hands before they use this thing?
0: I guess not.
1: Somebody should clean these buttons.
0: Watch out for the red ones. Oops.

0: So what do you think, Mr. Walton? Mr. Walton? I wonder where he went. I wonder where I went.
1: Baruch, what are you doing in the closet when... You're not Baruch.
0: No. I'm not. I'm Marvin. Who's Baruch?
1: My assistant. He should be around here somewhere.
0: Who are you?
1: You step out of a closet in my home and you don't know who I am? I am Jeremiah, son of Hilkiah.
0: Jeremiah! Oh, good. I'm supposed to meet you. Mr. Walton wanted me to hear what you had to say.
1: You want to listen to me? It must be a sign from the Lord.
0: What do you mean?
1: Well, I talk until my throat aches, and yet no one listens to me.
0: That sounds familiar.
1: But the Lord does not call us to dwell on the past. I'm headed to the temple. I again have a message from God.
0: God gives you messages? How?
1: He talks to me.
0: That's awesome. I wish God would talk to me. So what's the message?
1: You want to hear the message?
0: Yes.
1: Then come to the temple. Wait here. I must ask the temple official for permission to speak.
0: Okay.
2: Do they have to bring donkeys in here? I thought cleaning the floors at Wit's End was bad.
0: Mr. Walton.
2: Oh, hey, Marvin. I should have brought my shovel.
0: What are you doing?
2: Well, as soon as I got here, they made me clean the floor. And let me tell you, it's not the only thing that's filthy in here. You seen the way these people act? Worshipping idols, using the temple like a shopping mall?
0: Well, that'll change when Jeremiah speaks. He has a message from God.
2: Yeah, if you say so.
0: Just watch.
3: Quiet, please! Silence in the temple! The prophet Jeremiah wishes to address us. Jeremiah.
4: Thank you, Pashur. Hear the word of the Lord. If you would only put away your idols and return to me, I would bless your nation. But if you do not listen to me and do not change your ways, this city will become an object of cursing among all the nations of the earth.
0: Wow, pretty harsh.
2: Doesn't go a long way around the barn, does he?
3: How dare you say that God will destroy us? You've gone too far this time, prophet.
4: I only repeat what the Lord has spoken to me.
3: What the Lord has spoken to you? We have prophets here. They have never told us we are doing wrong.
4: Then they are false prophets.
3: Dare you? You call yourself God's messenger, and you call our prophets false. You are a blasphemer.
0: Uh-oh.
3: Drag him out of here. Never let his face dark in the temple again.
2: Marvin, don't. It's too late.
0: Are we in the right story?
2: What do you mean?
0: If you wanted to give me a lesson on why I should speak, this is a real downer. Nobody's listening to... Oh, I see your plan.
2: My plan?
0: Yeah, I know what's going to happen.
2: Oh, you do, do you?
0: Yeah. Okay, tell me if I'm right. Jeremiah's going
2: to
0: say...
2: Yeah, hold it. You're expecting me to tell you the ending? Now, you're going to have to see for yourself.
0: Okay, I'll go along.
2: But you should know that today wasn't the only time Jeremiah got dragged out of the temple. Not much changes for the next 40 years.
0: 40 years?
2: Yeah.
0: Well, my parents want me home for dinner. Just a second.
2: What do you got there?
0: A remote control. I'm going to fast forward.
2: A remote control. I should have figured this contraption would have one of those. Does it pop the popcorn, too?
0: Here goes.
4: Who's there?
0: Hi.
4: You look familiar.
0: Yeah, it's me, Marvin.
4: Marvin? I seem to remember a boy just like you that hid in my closet years ago.
0: Yeah, that was me.
4: But it couldn't be. It must be 40 years and you haven't changed a bit.
0: Lots of vitamin E.
4: Vitamin E?
0: Never mind. So how are things going? With your preaching, I mean. Everybody's finally listening to you, right?
4: Oh, I wish it were so. But nothing has changed since I last saw you. I get a message from God. I go to the temple and I tell the people. They laugh at me, they spit on me, kick me, drag me from the temple. It happens over and over.
0: So no one has ever listened to you?
4: No, my friend. No one's heart is tender to the Lord these days.
0: It sounds like these guys are a lost cause to me. Why don't you move on to someone else who might actually listen?
4: Because God has told me to speak to the people of Judah. They are my mission.
0: But why would God tell you to do this if it never works?
4: I have asked them that same question. And yet, I have another message to deliver. God has a new message for the people. But we have a problem.
0: What?
4: I am banned from the temple. The chief priest told me that he would kill me if I ever tried to go back.
0: Yeah, that's a problem. Better not go back.
4: No, I will not.
0: Good.
4: That is why I will send you.
0: What?
4: Yes, you and my servant Baruch. You must go to the temple. Baruch will be here shortly, and I will tell you both God's words, and you must go to the temple and instruct the people. If any of them will listen, perhaps they will let you speak the message to the king himself.
0: I don't know.
4: Do you not understand the importance of this mission? I cannot go. Will you?
0: What's the message? Isn't this cool, Jehudai? I can't believe we get to talk to the king.
5: Well, of course it's cool here. This is the king's winter residence.
2: Marvin?
0: Mr. Walton? What are you doing here?
2: Well, what's it look like? I got promoted. I'm now the king's janitor. Got this throne room looking all nice and spiffy, didn't I, huh? Why are you here?
0: We're delivering a message from Jeremiah. He gave it to Baruch and me.
2: Then where's Baruch?
0: Well, Baruch read the scroll in the temple, and I guess what it said got some people worried. So Jehudai here told Baruch to go hide. Then we took the scroll to read it to the king.
2: Ah, you guys sound like a lion-hearted bunch, Jehudai.
6: Thank you.
7: Presenting Jehoiakim, king of Judah.
3: You there!
2: Yeah, the name's Bernard.
3: I didn't ask your name.
2: Oh.
3: Stoke that fire immediately. It's freezing in here.
2: Yeah, but I just got through wiping the floor. I mean, you'll get ashes everywhere.
3: I didn't ask for any discussion either. Stoke the fire or throw yourself into it.
2: All right. DL.
7: Sire, Jehudai will read a message from Jeremiah.
3: Well, don't just stand there. Get on with it, Jehudai.
5: Of course, Your Majesty. This is what the Lord says. Because you have not listened, he will summon Nebuchadnezzar, king of Babylon. He will come against this nation and completely destroy it. A mighty storm is rising from...
3: Stop!
5: Sire?
3: Hand me that scroll.
5: Very well.
0: What are you doing?
3: Who are you?
0: Marvin, sir.
3: Well, Marvin, do you want to know what I think of what Jeremiah has written?
0: I guess.
3: This is what I think of his message. It makes better kindling than parchment.
0: No!
3: Silence! Now get out of my sight, all of you!
0: But that was important. Jeremiah said that...
3: I said get out or risk my wrath. As I live and breathe, Jeremiah shall not see another day.
0: Yes, sire.
2: Did you mean little old me, too?
3: Get out!
2: Okay. I sure must have raised his voice. Marvin, are you all right?
0: Yeah, I'm fine. Oh. So I guess that's that.
2: Yeah.
0: No one will listen to Jeremiah. Not even the king himself.
2: Well, people can be stubborn. Not me, of course, but...
0: How does this end? Was Jeremiah right?
2: You mean you want to know the ending again? I thought we went over this. You'll just have to see for yourself, that's all.
0: Okay, fine. I'd better warn Jeremiah that the king wants to kill him.
2: Yeah, sounds like a good idea.
1: Marvin, don't you usually come in through the closet?
0: Please, listen. There's soldiers coming to kill you.
1: I'm not surprised.
0: You're not?
1: I have received many death threats before, Marvin.
0: No, but this is the king. He was so mad about your message that he burned the scroll.
1: This is the reason I've had Baruch write a second scroll, with all the same words and many similar ones.
0: Why would you write another one? Not even the king would listen to the last one.
3: There he is. Take him. Yes, sir.
0: Run, Jeremiah.
1: I will not flee.
3: Jeremiah, you and anyone with you are hereby placed under arrest.
0: No, but I
3: didn't ask to hear from you. Ebed, take them away.
8: Yes, sir.

0: city over to the Babylonians. When they come, you all must surrender. There is no escape.
1: Oh, can't you give it a rest? You're in prison. No one can hear you.
0: You are troubled. What is it, my friend?
1: I'm just tired of your preaching. You've done nothing but yell about the end of the world for weeks.
0: I am also tired. But God has commanded me to say these things.
1: But can't you see you're not making any difference? Why would God want you to do something useless?
0: I don't believe that it is useless.
1: Then what good are you doing? Give me one example of how you're changing anything.
0: I cannot understand my part in this yet, Marvin. But I can hold on to what God has told me. If I don't hold on to God's word, what can I hold on to?
1: I don't know. Nothing, I guess.
0: Now you are beginning to understand.
2: Your time, friend. This preaching is over, prophet. You're coming with us.
0: Where now?
3: We have orders from the king.
1: To do what?
2: To silence this doomsayer for good.
3: Ebed, bring that one too.
4: Yes, sir.
1: Let him go. Stop. Let's go, Simon.
2: All right. Drag them both over here. Come along, you two.
1: Stop it.
2: If you cannot keep your mouth shut, Jeremiah, this cistern will keep you quiet. Now, preach all you want.
1: Are you all right, Jeremiah?
0: I'm alive.
2: Ebed, close the top.
3: Sir, yes, sir.
1: He's gonna die down there.
2: So you're a friend of his. Do you believe the same as he, that God will destroy this city?
1: Well, I don't...
3: Answer!
1: No. I don't believe him.
2: Smart child. We'll spare your life this time. Take him back to the prison.
3: Yes, sir.
2: Is it true?
1: What?
3: That you don't believe him? Or were you simply trying to save yourself?
1: Jeremiah's been saying the same thing for 40 years, and he's never been right. How can I believe anything he says?
3: I suppose I don't believe him either. Now move along.
1: I wonder if he even has enough air down there.
5: Hey, while you're sitting there, would you mind picking up that papyrus in the corner?
1: Mr. Walton? You the prison janitor now?
5: Yeah, they demoted me after I complained about the quality of the squeegee they gave me. It was made out of feathers, for goodness sake.
1: They took him.
5: Jeremiah?
1: Uh-huh. Yesterday. They threw him down this well thing and closed the door on top.
5: Uh-huh, that's right. It's called a cistern.
1: Yeah. And I told the soldier that I don't believe what Jeremiah says.
5: You don't?
1: How could I? I haven't seen anything that would make me believe it.
5: Well, I guess I need to tell you the ending then.
1: You're going to tell me what happened?
5: You kind of forced me into it, Marvin. And Jeremiah's right.
1: He is?
5: About everything. When God tells you something, you can bank on it. I mean, you might as well believe it, obey it, and preach it.
1: So everything's going to happen?
5: Yeah.
1: The army of Babylon really is coming?
5: Uh-huh.
1: Jerusalem's going to be destroyed?
5: You bet.
1: Then I lied to the soldier.
5: What?
1: I told him that Jeremiah was wrong about the army. Now he'll be caught off guard by the whole thing.
5: Well, maybe. Unless I miss my guess, it's starting right now. Nebuchadnezzar's army's just outside. Well, if you'll excuse me, I'd better get back to work. Heaven knows we wouldn't want the prison to be dirty when we're conquered. Appearance, you know.
3: Get in, and don't make any trouble.
1: Jeremiah, you're alive. How?
0: The king saw the enemy approaching. He wanted my advice.
1: Did you give it to him?
0: Yes, but he won't pay heed.
1: Is he crazy? It's all happening right now. Exactly how you said it. They're closing in on us. Are we going to get killed in here?
0: Perhaps.
3: Jeremiah!
0: Hanamel! Marvin, let me introduce my cousin Hanamel.
1: Hi.
0: What is happening in the courtyard?
2: The soldiers of Nebuchadnezzar's army are breaking through the walls just as you predicted.
0: It wasn't me. God said it would happen.
2: Our time is short, so I must ask you. I have a field in Anathoth that I must sell. You are the next of kin in line to purchase it. You will buy it, won't you?
1: You're kidding, right?
0: Of course I will, Hanamel. Oh,
2: thank you. The sum of the land is 17 shekels.
1: Wait a minute.
0: What is it, Marvin?
1: A bunch of guys with swords are about to break in here, and you're talking about buying land?
0: Yes. Here's the money, Hanuma. Thank you.
2: Oh, thank you, Jeremiah. I hope all is well with you. I must return to my family now.
0: Farewell.
2: Farewell.
1: I don't get it. If you're right about everything that's going to happen, Babylon's going to own the whole country.
0: That's right.
1: And if we're not killed, we're going to be taken to prison camps thousands of miles away. What's the point of buying this land?
0: Do you now believe God, Marvin?
1: Yes.
0: Do you believe that whatever he says, no matter how improbable, that it will come true?
1: Yes, I do.
0: I do as well. The land is worthless now, but someday God's people will return and claim the land as their own again. That's his promise. And if God says that, then that is good enough for me. Is God's promise good enough for you, Marvin?
1: Yes, Jeremiah.
0: Then act on it. When they break through the walls, chances are good they will not kill a child.
1: How good?
0: I want you to take this deed to Baruch. Have him put it in a sealed jar so it will last for a long time.
1: Okay.
0: Before they get here, would you write a letter for me?
1: A letter?
0: Yes, for all the people who will be in exile from their homes.
1: All right.
0: This is the word of the Lord to his people. I know the plans I have for you. They are plans to help you and not to harm you, to give you a future and a hope. Now you will be scattered to the wind, but you are never too far from me to find you.
1: Uh-oh!
0: I will gather you from all the nations and bring you back to your home. I will turn your mourning into gladness and your sorrow into joy.
4: We're outnumbered! You need reinforcements!
6: We have them! There's nothing we can do!
0: Will you deliver the letter and the deed?
1: I'll try!
4: Run! Run!

0: Whoa, what happened?
1: Well, are you going to stand there or are you going to help?
0: Mr. Walk?
1: Uh-huh.
0: What are you doing?
1: They made me a street sweeper. Hey, am I typecast or what?
0: Where are we?
1: Where do you think? It's Jerusalem.
0: Jerusalem?
1: Yes, sirree.
0: But I thought it was taken over and destroyed.
1: Yeah, it was 70 years ago.
0: We're 70 years into the future.
1: Yeah.
0: Oh, man. I never got to deliver Jeremiah's letter.
1: Don't worry. I'm sure the message got through.
0: So what happened to Jeremiah and the city?
1: Babylon burned Jerusalem to the ground, and Jeremiah died in captivity.
0: That's terrible.
1: Yeah, sure is. But take a look at this place. 70 years later, and it looks like new. Walls rebuilt and everything. Whew. Nehemiah did a good job.
0: Nehemiah?
1: We'll have to talk about him some other time.
0: So this is what Jeremiah was writing about in his letter. God was promising that his people will return someday.
1: Yeah, you gotta hand it to him. God has this way of being right all the time.
0: So was that the point of everything Jeremiah did?
1: What do you mean?
0: All that stuff, the preaching, the suffering, it never seemed to make any difference.
1: Yeah, so?
0: Are you saying that the point of all that was so he could be there to give God's promises to people who were about to be captured?
1: No, that's not what I'm saying. I don't know the point of what Jeremiah did.
0: You don't? Now you sound like Jeremiah.
1: Yeah, maybe I do. I'm not saying I understand Jeremiah's story, but I am saying that if God calls you to something, you have to keep at it even if you don't understand why. He knows the future, we don't. So we don't know the impact our actions will have. Make sense?
0: Yeah, I guess.
1: You guess. Well, I guess that's all I'm going to get out of you. So, do you think that Jeremiah would be a good story to tell your evangelism class?
0: Yeah, I think it would.
1: Yeah. Problem is, I might need someone there to help me if I forget something.
0: Don't worry. Mr. Whitaker's going to be there.
1: Marvin, you've been around me too long. Now, how do you shut this thing down? I mean, I've got some modern-day windows to wash.
0: Hold on.
1: And is there any way to slow this thing down on the way back?
0: Oh, sure there is.
1: And are you gonna do it?
0: Nope.

Jeremiah was a man of great faith. To put his trust in God's words, even when he didn't see any real results in his lifetime. But the greatest example of this is Jesus Christ. Hebrews chapter 12 says, "Let us fix our eyes on Jesus, the author and perfecter of our faith, who endured the cross and all its shame, and sat down at the right hand of the throne of God. Consider him who endured persecution from sinful men, so that you will not grow weary and lose heart." Jesus and Jeremiah certainly had plenty of opportunities to lose heart, but they never gave up the mission they knew they had to complete. When we're faced with tough times, we should keep remembering that God is our hope no matter what we're going through. Adventures in Odyssey is a presentation of Focus on the Family. Bernard and Jeremiah was written and directed by Nathan Hubler, and our vocal talent included Dave Madden, Townsend Coleman, Kendra Berry, Fred Tatasciore, and Will Ryan. And our producers were Marshall Younger and Bob Hoos. And I'm Chris, hoping you'll join us again next time for more Adventures in Odyssey.

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3: Luke and the Very Messy Cupboard. Now, about 7 years on, Luke was a little bit older. In fact, if I do my maths, 1, 2, 3, 4, 5, he was in year 10. He was about 15 years old. Now, you might expect that a teenager might have grown up just a little, maybe been able to get himself ready for school in the morning, maybe be a little more tidy. Let's find out how Luke's going. Well, later on in life things change, but not for Luke, he stayed the same. Dirty, gross and messy, yes they were his middle names. Now collector's items is what you see, and in a few years I'll be

0: So one day, Luke was busy getting ready for school when he heard his mum call out, "Luke, are you ready?"
1: "Yeah, Mum, I'm ready. I'm at the door."
0: So Luke's mum grabbed her keys, and just as she was about to walk out the front door, she noticed that Luke was only wearing one shoe. And so in a particularly high-pitched voice, she asked, "Luke, why are you only wearing one shoe?"
1: I can't find it."
2: "What do you mean you can't find it? You get back to your room and you go and find your shoe. We're going to be late for school."
0: So Luke and his mum headed down the hallway and into his room. And just as they were about to open up the cupboard, Luke cried out, "Wait!
1: Mum, it's pretty messy."
2: "Luke, you are going to be late for school. Open up your cupboard right now."
0: So Luke and his mother opened up the cupboard, and this is what they found. They found
3: five tennis rackets and a couple dirty jackets and a little white piece of poo. She looked up high and she saw a pie from 1982.
1: The hell on earth
3: did that get there, and whose are those pink knickers over there but Luke?
0: Couldn't find his shoe. Well, Luke's mother, quite disgusted, the sight of finding a little pair of his sister's pink knickers in his room. Luke went red with embarrassment. By this stage, Luke's mother was more than frustrated at the fact that Luke had chucked all of the dirty things in his room and stuffed them in his cupboard. So she informed him that they would be opening up the cupboard another time. And this is what they found. They found
3: 9 lolly wrappers and a half a pack of Jaffers and a love letter from a

0: I'm in deep stew. Well, with Luke's mother fainted out on the floor, you can imagine Luke was sweating it once again. The next thing that Luke heard were footsteps coming down the hallway.
1: Uh-oh.
0: You can guess who it was. That's right, it was Luke's dad.
2: What's going on in here, son?
1: Can't find my shoe, Dad.
0: So Luke's father replied,
2: Don't worry, son. I'll get to the bottom of this. Let's have a look in your cupboard.
0: So Luke and his dad headed into his room and they opened up his cupboard. And this is what they found. They found 5 dinner rats and a packet of jets and a bat stuck to the roof. They found 1 pack of bait and a photo of an ape and the name was missing cockatoo. Cuckoo! How on earth did that get there? And what's that black thing over there?

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2: Hi, I'm Michaela, and my favourite Bible verse is Philippians 4:13, which says, I can do all things through Christ because he gives me strength. That's Philippians 4:13, and this is Vision Kids.

Have you heard about Vision Kids yet? Have you listened to Vision Kids? Well, I mean, if you're hearing my voice right now, of course you have. You know about the music. 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

0: Hey guys, it's Andy Kirk. The finest gift you can give anyone is encouragement. It simply means to put courage in. It's the opposite of discouragement, which means to take courage out. Almost no one gets the encouragement they need to grow to their full potential, and if everyone received the encouragement they needed to grow, the hero inside would blossom and the world would produce the most amazing things beyond our wildest dreams. Someone once said, the thing we want most is someone who will inspire us to be what we know we could be. So today, let's be that person who encourages and puts courage into others. I'm Andy Kirk. Super
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0: about the mum and dad verse? 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So if your dad is crusty and your mum's in a flap... Children, put your hands up if your dad is ever crusty. Oh, no! Children, keep your hands up if your dad is crusty and he's here today. 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
1: Go and stop it, kids. 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
0: Children, put your hands up if your mum is sometimes gets in a flap. Oh, no! Hands down, hands down. 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
1: if your dad is crusty and

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4: Then Jesus came to them and said, "All authority in heaven and on earth has been given to me." 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

The Jam Zoo. As you can hear, there's lots of animals. We can hear the baa of a sheep, the moo cow, the quack of a duck, the roar of a lion. Oh yes, and the tweet of a bird, that's always a good one. And then we have the neigh of a horse. Well, I've been studying the native corps.

0: the Lord Jesus Christ has given us our orders of the day. 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
2: Hi, welcome to Quick Sticks, quick Bible stories for the everyday, and today I'm here with Mum.
3: Hi, Bella.
2: Last time we heard about a woman from the town of Shunem, who was very kind to Elisha and looked after him whenever he was visiting her town. Elisha had asked what he could do to thank her for her kindness. She hadn't been able to have any children, so Elisha prayed for her and she had a little baby boy.
4: The baby grew up, and one day, when he was bigger, he went out to the fields to help his daddy, who was working with the harvesters. The little boy said to his dad, "My head hurts, my head hurts." So the servant took him home to his mum and she held him in her lap, but at lunchtime, very sadly, he died.
2: She took him upstairs and laid him on Elisha's bed, and then asked her husband to quickly send someone to call Elisha to come. Her husband didn't know that anything had happened, and asked her why she needed Elisha, but she just said, "It'll be all right." Then she went herself to find Elisha.
4: When the mother came to Mount Carmel, where Elisha was staying, he could see her coming from the distance. He said to his servant to run out and ask her if everything was all right. The woman told Elisha's servant, "Yes, everything is fine." And when she reached Elisha at the mountain, she fell to the ground and held his feet, and he could tell that she was very upset. And she said to him, "Didn't I ask you for a son?"
2: Then Elisha knew what had happened, and he told his servant to quickly run to her house and put his special stick called a staff on the little boy. Elisha and the lady followed behind.
4: When they reached the house, the servant told them that the child was still dead. So Elisha went up into the room where the little boy was lying and prayed to God. He stretched himself near the boy, and then the boy's body started to come back to life. And Elisha walked around and around praying, and the little boy sneezed and opened his eyes, and he was alive.
2: Elisha called his servant to go get the boy's mum. When she came in, Elisha said, "Here is your son."
4: She fell down and was overwhelmed with thankfulness, and then she took her son in her arms and carried him downstairs.
2: This lady was very helpful and had looked after Elisha so well, and she had been very blessed as a result.
4: Well, that's good news.
2: Have a great day.
4: Bye.
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5: Have you ever seen a boy with funny clothes? A girl with braces on her teeth or freckles in her nose? Some kids call them oddballs. Some kids call them weird.
6: Is it my imagination, or does Aunt Ruth have a beard?
5: God makes lots of people in all colors, shapes, and sizes. He loves them very much, and what we need to realize is that calling people names because they're...

0: different. Some are skinny, some are stout.
1: But the inside is the part that we're supposed to care about.
2: Aye, that's where we got feelings that are very much the same.
3: And so instead of weirdo

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1: We are the future. 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
4: Verse of the week.
5: Then Jesus came to them and said, "All authority in heaven and on earth has been given to me." Matthew 28:18. When Jesus died and rose again, the Bible says he beat the devil and his workers. This means that he has power over the works of the devil. The good news is that he gave us the same authority and power by using his name here on the earth.
2: Join us in memorizing scripture together. 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

So what we got here, folks, is what's called a parable. And a parable is an earthly story with a heavenly meaning. You get my meaning? You see, Jesus used parables a lot to help people understand the truth about who he is and about how he wants us to live, see? So the question here is, how does he want us to

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1: This is Vision Kids.
2: Thanks for joining me on Vision Kids. Are you ready to embark on a marvelous quest? Well, something extraordinary is about to begin. It is the adventure in Odyssey just around the corner. It's mystery. It's wonder. Maybe it's just a regular episode where we've got Mr. Whittaker making some ice cream. In any case, plant yourself firmly in your favourite listening spot because in less than 15 minutes, we're jumping right in. And you don't want to miss a second.

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1: Vision Kids!
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3: Hi, this is Bernard Walton. You know, I can't think of anything I'd rather do than hang around with you for a time of wonder and excitement. Then again, getting my squeegee caught in my suspenders is exciting to me. Anyway, welcome to Adventures in Odyssey.
4: It's kind of top secret.
1: You have to promise not to let anyone know about this.
5: I know a few secrets about you, too.
1: If people found out about this, I'd have to live in Tijuana until at least age 40.
4: Your secret's safe with me.
6: I'll keep it on the canteen. It's in the vault.
7: They'll keep the cat in the bag.
3: Maybe I shouldn't have said anything.

0: There she is. She's paying for her lunch. Oh, such a nice smile. She's coming this way. Yes! Oh, no, she's turning. No, don't go over there. Come this way. Yeah, that a girl. Yes, keep walking this way. Oh, no, she's turning. She's talking. She's starting to sit. I've got to do something. Mandy!
1: Oh, hey, Trent.
0: Do you want to sit with me today?
1: What?
0: Do you want to sit with me today?
1: Sure. Actually, I need to talk to you.
0: Really? I mean, great. Let me, get your chair for you.
1: It's a bench, Trent. It's stuck to the wall.
0: Oh, right.
1: Thanks anyway.
0: Oh, I got some flowers for you. Here.
1: Oh, for the biology project. Thank you, Trent.
0: Yeah.
1: You didn't have to press and dry them. I could have done that.
0: No problem. Now, what did you want to talk about?
1: I just want to thank you for being so nice to me lately.
0: Oh, go on.
1: No, really. I was thinking today about all the things you've done for me lately.
0: Me? Oh, please.
1: Like the time you...
0: I'm sorry, man. Chuck, could you stop with the violin?
2: I'm sorry. I have a recital tonight.
0: Well, practice somewhere else, please.
2: Okay.
0: Anyway, go ahead.
1: It's nice that I can tell you things and you'll be honest with me. I can trust you. Trent, what are you doing on your knees?
0: Mandy?
1: Yes?
0: Will you lift your foot? I dropped my spoon.
1: Oh, sure.
0: Thanks. Go ahead.
1: It all started when you gave me that Valentine.
0: Oh, that was Valentine?
1: Yeah. Don't be modest. I know you made that big paper heart for me last year.
0: Oh, that old thing? Oh, it was nothing.
1: No, it wasn't nothing. I was feeling really down that day, and a Valentine was just what I needed. It meant a lot. Somehow I knew I could trust you.
0: No problem.
1: And so, it's about time I told you something important.
0: All right.
1: Okay. Here goes. Trent, I...
0: You know, now isn't a good time.
1: What?
0: I've really got to go.
1: But we just started lunch, and I have to tell you...
0: Sorry, I just remembered. I've got to do something with someone.
1: Okay.
0: Yeah, see you later. Bye.
1: Bye.
0: Oh, before I go...
1: Yes?
0: Here, you can have this.
1: A ring? But, Trent, I couldn't...
0: No, it's okay.
1: No, I mean, I'm allergic to onions.
0: Oh, I thought you liked onion rings. Oh, well. Hey, Max, wait up.
3: Trent, what do you want?
0: I wanted to see how you're doing, pal.
3: Pal?
0: Yeah. What's up, buddy?
3: Since when am I your buddy?
0: What are you talking about? I've always been your buddy. Think of all the nice things I've done for you lately.
3: Like?
0: I mean, really. Who else could have helped you pass that math homework?
3: Charging me by the hour to use your graphing calculator is hard.
0: Look, the point is, I've been nice to you lately, so keep that in mind.
3: What do you want?
0: I want to tell Mandy the truth about the Valentine.
3: What truth?
0: She was talking about it today, and I want to tell her that it was really from you. That I just dropped it off. That's all.
3: What? You better not. You promised you wouldn't tell ever.
0: I know, but...
3: But nothing. You can't tell her, and that's that.
0: And what if I do?
3: I'm not the only one with secrets around here.
0: What do you mean?
3: That I know a few secrets about you, too. Things that would be pretty embarrassing if they somehow got out.
0: So, you're saying that if I tell Mandy about...
3: All I'm saying is that you should be very, very careful what you say, Trent. If you aren't, who knows what might happen. See ya.
0: Oh, boy. So, what should I do, Connie?
4: What do you think Mandy was going to tell you at lunch?
0: Well, it sounded like she was going to say she liked me.
4: Oh, that's sweet.
0: Yeah, and I like Mandy. and I'm tired of lying to her. See, one of the main reasons she likes me is because she thinks I made that Valentine for her.
4: Oh, but it was really...
0: this other guy.
4: Yeah.
0: But how can I tell her the truth? I did promise this other person that I wouldn't tell anyone.
4: Well, you can at least tell Mandy that the Valentine wasn't from you. That won't break your promise, right?
0: Well, yeah. I guess I could.
4: Trust me, Trent. As a girl, Mandy would want to know the truth about a Valentine.
0: I'll think about it. Thanks, Connie.
4: You're welcome. Hey, before you go, tell me about this other guy.
0: Oh, which guy?
4: You know, he who can't be named. The guy who gave Mandy the heart secretly. What was his problem? Did he think he was bad looking or something?
0: Oh, well, I think it was just...
4: what? Just what?
0: What are you doing?
4: Writing.
0: Writing what?
4: Your story.
0: Connie, you can't tell anyone about this.
4: Well, I wasn't going to use it for a while.
0: You can't use it ever. If people found out about this, I'd have to live in Tijuana until at least age 40.
4: Tijuana?
0: It's in Mexico.
4: I know.
0: You have to promise not to let anyone know about this.
4: Okay, I'm sorry I brought it up.
0: And you won't tell?
4: No, your secret's safe with me. It's in the vault.
0: Good. Does anyone know the combination?
4: Trent, I won't tell anybody.
0: Okay. I've got to go. See you, Connie.
4: Bye, Trent. It is such a cute story, though. Seems a shame not to use it in my book. Maybe if I change the names. Yeah, no one would ever know it's Trent.
5: Hey, Connie.
4: Bernard, hi.
5: Hey, no need to hide anything. It's only me.
4: What makes you think I'm hiding?
5: The fact that you tried to stuff about 400 sheets of paper under the cash register.
4: Oh.
5: Yeah, you're about as subtle as my Uncle Ted. Now, he fills in his bald spot with a brown Sharpie.
4: Ew.
5: So, what's the paper for?
4: I can't tell you. It's kind of top secret.
5: Top secret? Oh, what are you, a Russian agent or something?
4: No.
5: What kind of secret could you have, Connie?
4: Secrets, and they're very exciting, thank you very much.
5: Oh, yeah? Like what?
4: Like I'm writing the... Oh, I see your plan.
5: Plan?
4: Yeah, you think you're so clever getting me to reveal my secret. Well, it won't work.
5: You're on to me. They taught you well in Russian secret agent school. So if you'll excuse me, Vladimir, I have to get back to my secret assignment.
4: Which is?
5: Wouldn't you like to know? I'll give you a hint. It involves a mop and a bucket.
4: Well, you better get to it, Bernard.
5: Yeah, right.
1: So, what should I write about, Connie? It's for Mrs. Nichu's class, so it has to be good.
4: Well, you're a good writer, Mandy. You'll think of something before the due date.
1: Don't be so sure.
4: Why? When's the assignment due?
1: Tomorrow.
4: Tomorrow? So you waited until the last minute?
1: Maybe.
4: That is not like you.
1: I've got a lot on my mind.
4: Well, I know you do, but you can't use that as an excuse.
1: Yeah, I know. Sorry. So can you help me come up with ideas for a story?
4: Sure. Let's see. Why don't we start with topics close to you? That'll make it easier, like...
6: Oh, Dimitri!
1: Dimitri?
4: He's calling me Russian names. Don't ask. Would you please stop that?
5: Hey, until you tell me about your secret project, I have to assume the worst.
1: Secret project?
5: Oops. Ugh. Shouldn't have said that, should I? Anyway, could you show me how to open Witt's door? He has some newfangled lock on it. I can't.
4: Yes, I'll go right up. I'll be right back, Mandy.
1: Okay.
4: You know, if I were a secret agent, I could have you rubbed out for making fun of me.
1: Topics close to me. Napkin dispensers, spoons, rocky road. Yeah.
7: Oh, Connie, you dropped a...
4: paper.
1: The secret Valentine. What? It all began with a papier-mâché heart. What is this? Trent!
0: Mandy! Fancy meeting you here.
1: Yeah, fancy that.
0: Yeah, I need to tell you something.
1: I need to tell you something, too. I know you didn't send that heart on Valentine's Day.
0: What?
2: How did you find out?
4: Never mind that.
2: Mandy, that's what I was going to tell you today. I'm sorry.
4: Don't worry about it. I'm not mad. All I want to know is who really sent it.
2: Well, that I can't tell you.
4: Why not?
2: Because I was sworn to secrecy.
4: Oh, come on, Trent. The secret's safe with me. I'll keep it on the QT.
2: Well, I don't know what the QT is.
4: Neither do I. But the secret about the Valentine will be between you and me. And Mrs. Nichu.
2: What? Mrs. Nichu?
4: I used the story for an English paper I turned in this morning.
2: Oh, no. I better start practicing my Spanish now.
4: Calm down. The names were changed.
2: Well, why would you write it down in the first place?
4: It was just an assignment. No one else will read it.
6: Hey, Mandy. Nice story about the Valentine.
2: Ah!
4: Wait a minute. How did you read it, Liz?
6: Yeah, how'd you read it? Mrs. Nichu showed me a pre-release copy of tomorrow's newspaper.
2: The newspaper?
6: Yeah, well, what's the matter?
4: That story is going to be in the Odyssey Owl?
6: Yes.
4: I never submitted it to the paper.
6: Mrs. Nichu told us when she gave the assignment that she'd use the best stories in the Owl. Why? What's the big deal?
4: That story was about me and Trent. Sorta.
2: Mandy!
6: Oh, you just changed the names. I get it.
2: I wonder if I'll need vaccinations.
4: Liz, the point is that I don't want that story published.
6: It's too late.
4: Oh, no.
8: Eso es horrible.
6: I still don't understand what your problem is, guys. The names are changed.
2: That's not the point.
6: Everyone will just think it's a fun, silly story. No one knows who it's about or even if it's true.
4: Well, no one aside from me.
2: And me.
4: And you, Liz.
2: And Connie.
6: Connie?
2: Never mind.
6: And all of those people are trustworthy. They'll keep the cat in the bag. The point is that no one else, aside from the four of us, knows that the story is about you.
2: Actually, there might be one other person.
3: Aw, man, that double-crossing little sneak.
5: Max, what's the problem? Aside from your abnormal shade of red.
3: He promised he wouldn't.
5: Who
3: and
5: told?
3: Now the whole school knows about it.
5: About what?
3: A while ago, I made this Valentine for Mandy, but I wanted to give it to her as a secret admirer thing.
5: Ah, regular Cyrano de Bergerac Jr., huh?
3: But Trent gave her the Valentine and told her it was from him. Now she wrote a story in the paper.
5: Mandy did that?
3: That's her name in the byline.
5: Oh.
3: How could she write a story to make fun of me?
5: Well, she didn't use your real name.
3: That's not the point.
5: Well, what is the point? Not that I have my hopes high or anything.
3: The point is that I look like a bonehead in the story.
5: But no one will know it's you, so they won't think you're a bonehead. Well, no one other than me.
3: You think I'm a bonehead?
5: No, I meant that I know it's you in the story.
3: Stop confusing me.
5: Confusing you? Right now, I'd say that you're the pot calling me black.
9: Guys, can you help me out?
5: With what?
9: Candid Conversations is on in 20 minutes, and Wooten can't make it. Something about getting stuck in a dryer.
5: Ah, so you need a new guest, Ethel.
9: Ethel? That's not Russian.
5: Yeah, I know. I ran out of Russian names.
9: Oh. Anyway, do either of you have anything interesting we could talk about?
5: Hey, how about Maud's sport collection? She's got one from every state, you know.
9: What about you, Max? Is there anything you want to tell the world?
3: Not really. Wait a minute. Yes, there is.
9: Great. What are you going to talk about?
3: Don't worry. It'll be a scoop.
9: All right.
2: Okay, so I checked, and flights south of the border would cost roughly 2 years of allowance.
6: I don't see why you're so worried. No one at school said anything.
2: Well, not yet, but somebody will. Why can't you tell me where you found out, Mandy?
4: Why can't you tell me who sent the Valentine in the first place?
5: Nah, don't mind me. I'll just pretend I'm wallpaper.
6: Oh, sorry. Hello, Mr. Walton.
4: What are you doing behind the counter?
5: I know. Everybody else is busy. Connie had to go to do her radio show with Max, and Nick was...
2: Wait, Max is going to be on the radio?
5: Yeah.
2: Do you know what he's going to talk about?
5: No, not exactly, but he did seem very excited to get on the air.
2: Oh, no. He read the story. Now he's going to tell all my secrets.
6: Max? What does he have to do with anything?
2: Nothing. I've got to go. Bye.
6: What's he talking about?
4: I don't know, but we'd better go after him. Come on.
5: Maybe I shouldn't have said anything.
9: Okay, Max, move a little closer to the mic.
3: Like this?
9: Yeah. Now, when the on-air light comes on in a few minutes, we'll...
2: Stop right there.
9: Trent, Mandy.
6: Me too.
9: Liz. You have to leave. We're on the air in 5 minutes.
2: That's why we have to talk now. Max, you can't do this.
9: Do what?
3: You started it, Trent. You're getting what you deserve.
2: No, you don't understand. I didn't tell anyone.
9: About what?
2: About the Valentine.
6: That again? Why are we making such a big deal about it?
2: Because I'm tired of lying to someone I like so much.
6: Who? Mandy?
2: Yes. I like Mandy.
9: You do?
2: Yeah. I mean, you know, kinda. You're a nice friend, Mandy.
9: Well, thank you.
2: Oh, boy.
3: Smooth move there, Trent. I was gonna tell everyone you liked her. Now you messed it up.
2: Well, I'm sorry to disappoint you.
3: Man, I should have never made that heart.
2: Max!
9: What? You made that Valentine?
3: Don't play dumb. You know I did. Trent told you, and that's why you wrote that story in The Owl.
2: I didn't tell.
9: And I didn't know, really.
3: It's all Mandy's fault.
9: What?
6: How is it her fault?
9: Guys, can we talk about this later?
3: You made this mess, Mandy.
9: No, I didn't.
3: Yes, you did. You wrote that story in the newspaper.
9: No, I didn't.
6: You didn't?
2: You didn't?
4: What story?
6: This story. It's in today's Odyssey Owl. Look.
4: The Secret Valentine. Wait a minute.
9: Oh, it wasn't my story.
6: Then whose was it?
9: Connie's.
4: You took my story and put your name on it? Mandy!
9: Sorry, I didn't know it would get published.
4: Well, that's not the point.
2: Connie wrote the story?
4: Oh, yes, but it's no big deal. All's forgiven. Okay, Mandy, thanks a lot. Let's
2: Hang
4: move on.
2: Hang on a second. Connie, you wrote this? The Secret Valentine?
4: I might have.
2: You wrote this after I specifically asked you not to.
4: Well, yeah.
2: But I told you that was private. You promised not to tell anyone.
4: But I changed the names.
10: That's not the point.
4: Look, I am sorry, guys.
3: So all this is Connie's fault? She's the one who spilled the beans?
4: Not on purpose.
3: Well, I know a secret about Connie, too.
4: I don't have any secrets. Just ask Bernard.
3: Oh, really? So you wouldn't mind if I told everyone that you're writing a book about Odyssey?
4: What?
6: Huh?
2: Really?
4: Okay, maybe I did have a secret. How'd you find out?
6: You're so sophomoric, Max.
3: Oh, I am I?
6: Yes.
3: I'm a sophomoric who just happens to know a secret about you too, Liz.
6: Oh, you... don't you dare.
3: Oh, yes I will, you...
6: I still have a crush on Alex Jefferson. There, I said it.
3: Oh.
6: What?
3: Well, I was gonna say that you failed a math test last week.
6: Oops.
2: Sorry to interrupt. Connie,
4: yeah?
2: How long has that on-air light been lit?
4: What? That's strange. We still have 5 minutes left.
3: You said that 3 minutes ago.
4: I did.
11: Oh! My watch stopped! I mean, all this went out over the radio?
5: Yes, it did.
11: Don't worry, I actually don't hear anything. Okay, candid conversations with Connie. My estimate...

0: So, anyway, sorry for that. This has been Candid Conversations with Connie, and we'll see you tomorrow. And we're off.
1: I gotta go.
0: Where are you running off to?
1: I just gotta go. Bye.
0: What's his problem?
2: Oh, he's probably embarrassed. Did all of what we said go out over the air?
0: Oh, no, not all of it. Just the parts after you came into the studio.
2: Ugh. I can't believe everybody in Odyssey thinks I have a crush on Mandy.
3: And that I cheat on homework assignments.
4: And that I have a crush on Alex Jefferson.
0: All of which are true.
5: That's not the point.
0: You're right. This is all my fault. I wrote that story even after you asked me not to, Trent. And I'm sorry. Will you forgive me?
2: Yes.
3: And I shouldn't have turned in your story as mine, Connie. I'm sorry. Will you forgive me?
0: Of course. But you still need to...
3: I've already told Mrs. Nichu. I'm rewriting the paper.
0: Good.
2: And I... what should I be sorry for again?
3: That you didn't tell me the Valentine wasn't from you?
2: Oh, yeah. I'm sorry for letting you believe something that wasn't true, Mandy.
3: That's okay.
2: Do you still like me?
3: Sure, of course. As friends.
2: And that's what you were going to tell me in the cafeteria, right?
3: No. I was going to tell you something about my parents.
2: Oh, I'm sorry. Boy, this sure did get confusing, didn't it?
0: It sure did.
2: Mm-hmm.
3: And I'm sorry that the secret about your book got out, Connie.
0: That's okay. It all could have been worse, you know. I could have confessed that I have a deep fear of staplers.
2: Yeah, or that I eat oranges without peeling them.
3: Oh. Or that I can't go swimming because of a peeling skin condition.
0: Ooh, yeah.
4: Or that I hide under my bed during thunderstorms.
2: Connie?
0: Yeah, Trent?
6: Why is that on-air light on?
7: What? It is?
8: No!
7: Not again!
8: Oh. Max, push the button!
7: No!
9: Max?
10: Oh, Mr. Walton.
9: Yeah, is that true? You push the button?
10: Well, yeah.
9: Now, see, I can't let you get away with that. I mean, we will have to tell your parents.
10: What?
9: I'm sorry.
10: Oh, man, I'm out of here.
9: It was pretty funny, though. One thing for certain. This place never gets boring.
7: Well, frankly, you know I was kidding, right?
11: And my skin condition almost totally cleared up.
7: I don't feel so real.
12: It feels good to be completely honest with people, doesn't it? Ephesians 4:25 says, "Each of you must put off falsehood and speak truthfully." Honesty isn't always easy. It's not always popular, and sometimes, like in today's episode, it's even embarrassing. But telling the truth makes you feel good. It's what God commands us to do, no matter what situation we're in. Honesty is the key to long-lasting friendships. Adventures in Odyssey is a presentation of Focus on the Family. Mum's the Word was written and directed by Nathan Hubler. Our sound designer was Nathan Jones, with music by John Campbell. Our vocal talent included Dave Madden, Axel Alba, Aria Curzon, Corey Padnos, and Lauren Schaffel, with Katie Lee as Connie. Our producers were Marshall Younger and Bob Hoos. And I'm Chris, hoping you'll join us again next time for more Adventures in Odyssey.
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0: are you going to get to heaven?
1: Maybe we can take a taxi. I'm really good at calling taxis. Taxi! Yoo-hoo! Taxicab! Taxi!
2: That was fun. I'm coming back tomorrow.
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2: Hi, I'm Noah, and my favourite Bible verse is Psalm 23, verse 1 to 2, which says, "The Lord is my shepherd, I lack nothing. He makes me lie down in green pastures. He leads me beside quiet waters." That's Psalm 23, verse 1 to 2. And this is Vision Kids.
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2: Their mission is to make ready a people prepared for the Lord by building Christ-like character one story at a time. 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Yeah, what am I talking about? I'm talking about Lamplighter Theatre. That's straight from their website. We feature Lamplighter Theatre here on Vision Kids every Saturday and Sunday. 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
2: Station manager Lester Chase here. I have prepared a great classic hymn for your listening enjoyment. All right. I hope this goes well. Here we go. I am weak, but thou art strong. That's how it starts. Jesus, keep me from all wrong. Not bad so far.

0: G'day, it's Andy Kirk here. The islands around Indonesia are among the most beautiful in the world. Tropical waters, beautiful reefs with fish coloured in every colour of the rainbow. Powerful waves and tranquil bays. Tourists, surfers, scuba divers from all around the world have discovered that these hidden jewels are amazing and they pay large sums of money to go there. But the thing is, the locals don't even swim. The reason they deny themselves the pleasure of exploring this amazing wonder is because long ago someone told a lie that the ocean was full of demons and that swimming would harm them and their families. Because of this lie, many people in that country miss out. Today, you will be faced with incredible opportunities that you should explore and enjoy. So don't listen to lies and don't listen to people who will try and hold you back in fear. Some of these lies may be like you can't do it, or that you're dumb, or you'll never accomplish anything. But believing this instead of exploring and conquering great things will always hold you back. So get out there and dream big. I'm Andy Kirk.
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2: Is it a bird?
0: No way.
2: Is it a plane?
0: Uh-uh.
2: Who could it be?
1: It's me.
0: Check it out.
2: Is it a bird?
0: Uh-uh.
2: Is it a plane?
0: No way.
2: Who could it be?
0: Check it out.
1: It's me.
2: Is it a bird?
0: No way.
2: Is it a plane?
0: Uh-uh.
2: Who could it be?
0: Check it out.

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2: Hi, welcome to Quick Sticks, quick Bible stories for the everyday. And today I'm here with Mum.
3: G'day, Josh.
2: Today's story is called Josiah Trusts God. We've been hearing about some of the kings of the children of Israel. Some of these kings were good and followed God's instructions, but unfortunately, many of them turned away from God and did the opposite of what he had asked them to do. There was one of these kings who did well and followed God, and this is even more impressive because he became king when he was just 8 years old. Imagine that. His name was Josiah. Imagine, what would you do if you became the king at the age of 8? What rules would you make up for the kingdom? Well, when Josiah had been the king for 18 years, he sent workers to fix the Lord's temple and to look after the money so that it was done well. While they were fixing the temple, the high priest got very excited because they found a special scroll called the Book of the Law. Now this was the beginning of the Bible that we have today. It had been lost, but they found it and the priests were very excited.
3: The secretary of the temple went to see Josiah and said, "Look what we've found as we've been fixing the temple." And then he started to read the scroll to the king. Well, when Josiah heard the instructions in the precious Bible scroll, he was very upset and he tore his clothes. He found out in the writings that the kings and the children of Israel hadn't been keeping the instructions God had given them, and so he quickly asked his most important people to go to the temple and talk to God to ask for his forgiveness.
2: So the priest and others went to see what God would say. A woman named Huldah, who was a prophet, had a very special message for the king Josiah. God said to him, "I was going to bring disaster on the city and to all of the people, because they hadn't kept the instructions in the Bible scroll. But because you have said that you are sorry and humbled yourself before the Lord, you will not see this very disaster." So, King Josiah made all of the elders and the people of Judah and Jerusalem come up to the temple of the Lord, and he read the words from God from the special book that he had found in the temple.
3: In front of all the people, King Josiah promised to obey the Lord by keeping all of the instructions, the laws, and the decrees with all of his heart and soul. And all the people promised as well. Then King Josiah went out and took down all of the bad idols and images that were throughout the kingdom to make sure that they were keeping the instructions God had given them.
2: Then all of the people celebrated the Passover, which was a very special celebration that reminded the children of Israel of God's amazing promises to them when he rescued them out of Egypt. This was the best Passover that they'd ever had since the time when judges ruled in Israel. King Josiah made a decision to follow God and his instructions, and as a result of this, all the people under his care were kept safe. It's great to know that even though he was young, King Josiah was able to have a big impact on the people around him. And you're never too young to be helpful to God.
3: That's good news.
2: Sure is.
3: Have a great day.
2: See ya.
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1: 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Amen. The things that make my dad go red, like that bald spot on his head.

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0: Are you someone who loves Christian kids content? Well, welcome to the all-new Vision Kids. We're so glad that you're here. It's a 24-7 stream. I'm not usually awake at 3 a.m. in the morning, but if you are, you can listen to Vision Kids. That's right. It's a 24-7 stream. We've got the Adventures in Odyssey, of course, but some really cool content. More than just the Adventure in Odyssey. Great radio dramas, fantastic music, and some friendly voices, well, maybe like mine as well. We're so glad.
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3: Hi, I am Zaylee, and my favourite Bible verse is Mark 12, 30-31, which says, "You must love the Lord your God with all your heart, all your soul, all your mind, and all your strength." The second is equally important, love your neighbour as yourself. That's Mark 12, 30-31. And this is

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3: Is that music?

0: guys, it's Andy Kirk. In the fading days of the Roman Empire, a 16-year-old boy was abducted into slavery by savages outside the border of the civilized world. They took him to a remote land beyond the sea where he labored under the harshest conditions. The boy had never been very religious, but in desperation, he began to pray to God every day that he might survive his horrible ordeal. After more than 5 years in bondage, he was able to escape. He walked 200 miles to a seaport where he found passage on a ship that carried him away. Eventually, he returned home to joyous parents who begged him never to leave again. But night after night, he was tormented by dreams and visions, beckoning him back to the land of his kidnappers. And that's exactly what he did. The boy lived in what is now England, and his kidnappers were Celtic tribesmen from across the water in Ireland. And that's how a young Briton named Patricius grew into an old Irishman named Patrick. St. Patrick, to be exact. The patron saint of Ireland is actually an Englishman by birth. You see, sometimes things that start off as a bad thing end up being the very thing that defines who we are. It's all a matter of perception. I'm Andy Kirk. Super Kids.
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1: I'm Ben, and my favourite Bible verse is Luke 10:33. Then a despised Samaritan came along, and when he saw the man, he felt compassion for him. That's Luke 10:33. And this is Vision Kids.
2: Vision Kids!

backseat picking his nose. His mother says, son, stop that, that's just gross. Boy says, but it's

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0: taken. 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And I say I eat what top breeders recommend. No, I do my exercises. You got to practice.
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0: tough love. Super
1: Kids. Hey guys, it's Andy Kirk here. Sometimes we feel as though we can't keep on going. How about all those superheroes that are out there that we watch? I'm sure they sometimes feel like they could give up, but they keep on trying. I think the only reason that they defeat the bad guys is because they have a secret weapon. It's not often mentioned. It's called perseverance. There's a story about a frog who fell into some milk one time and he was just going to give up. He wasn't a superhero, he was just an ordinary frog, but he just kept going around and around and around and persevered until ultimately that milk turned to butter and he jumped straight out. Perseverance is what was needed for the frog, it's what's needed for superheroes, and ultimately it's what's needed for us. Practice that this week, guys. Perseverance. I'm Andy Kirk. Super
2: Kids. Helping kids look to God daily.
3: Vision Kids.

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2: Hi, I'm Levi, and my favorite Bible verse is Matthew 13:27-28, which says, "But Jesus immediately said to them, 'Take courage, it is I, don't be afraid.' 'Lord, if it's you,' Peter replied, 'tell me to come to you on the water.'" That's Matthew 13:27-28. And this is Vision Kids.

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You made snails that. 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

0: stars to twinkle without sound. But God made me to love. God made the dolphins to splash in the sea.
1: God made the kookaburras laugh at you and me.
0: God made the seagulls so flappy and free. But God made me.

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2: This is Vision Kids.

0: guys, it's Andy Kirk. Today we have so many games that can keep us indoors. In fact, we spend on average 5 hours in front of a screen of some sort. These games include Wii, PlayStation, Xbox, computer, or our mobile phones. They can keep us entertained for hours, and they are great to have. But we need to remember to play them in moderation. Moderation means a little bit at a time. It means only having 2 scoops of ice cream instead of the whole bowl that will make you feel sick. There are other options. We have great games outside, some sport, reading a book or hanging out with our friends and speaking face to face. Let's not spend our whole world living in an unreal world, but spend some actually living in reality. Give that some thought. I'm Andy Kirk. Super
1: Kids. 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
2: Favorite toy, which makes me really mad. I want to yell and scream out loud and treat him oh so bad. But then I think of

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耳边。

0: it's Andy Kirk here. Have you ever felt really mad? I mean really mad. Sometimes it feels like the whole world is against you and everything is going wrong. Sometimes you may feel like you just want to scream really loudly, it's not fair. When days like this happen to you, it can make you feel out of control. But the news here is that you are in control. You're the one that's in control of your future. You can't decide when you have a bad day, but you can decide what you're going to do about it. When you have a bad day, you can do what I do. Just take a deep breath, hold it in, count to 10, and then think, I know I'm going to have a good day. Start looking for all the good things and all the great opportunities that are in this problem. I'm Andy Kirk. Super
1: Kids. Helping kids look to God daily.
2: This is Vision Kids.
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1: What's that thing up on the hill? It's Grandma's place. Hooray!
2: We are the future.
3: We are Vision Kids.

0: 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So strong and so mighty, there's nothing my God cannot do. That's true.
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Judah, and my favorite Bible verse is John 3:16, which says, "For God so loved the world that he gave his one and only Son, that whoever believes in him shall not perish but have eternal life." That's

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0: We'll jump up, turn around, wave your hands all about.

0: wing one day, and some of the good seed it fell by the wayside. Now, Jenny Fleck, what I want to know is, where are my sewing needles?
1: Sebastian.
0: What?
1: It's not that kind of sewing.
0: Oh.
1: Okay?
0: What kind of sewing is it?
1: No, I think it would be a very good idea.
0: What would?
1: If maybe I took over the singing.
0: Oh, no.
1: And you listen.
0: Not fair.
1: Learn a little bit about what this is all about, okay?
0: No.
1: Now go and sit over there.
0: But I've been practicing for weeks and weeks. Oh, can I do that? Dum, da dum, dum, dim, dim, dum, dum, dum, dum.
2: Went sowing one day, and some of the good seed it fell by the wayside.
0: What's a wayside?
2: And the birds of the air came and ate it with glee.
0: I like these bits.
2: And that was the end of that part of the seed.
0: Oh dear. Oh, I missed the dum-de-dum bits. Oh well, I'm not even supposed to be here.
2: A sower went.
1: Stop it.
0: I just want to turn. And some of the good seeds sprang up right away.
1: Off my strings.
0: Sorry.
2: Cause it fell on the rocks where the soil weren't deep.
0: Help, I'm a thirsty seed. And it wasn't, not weren't.
2: And when the sun rose, it was scorched by the heat.
0: Oh, yeah, well, I'm not going to stay out here and get scorched by any heat. And besides, I haven't got any sunscreen.

0: The good seed grew just where it lay.
1: Now it's my turn to sing. With the thorn, then the thistle, then the weed, then. Oh, and with the thorn, then the... Well, gee, you know, I still didn't get it right. With the thorn, then the thistle, then the weed, then such like.
0: Till it grew up and choked it, and it vanished from sight.
1: Jerry.
0: Just like you're going to, Sebastian.
1: Now, King, you're supposed to...

0: Well, you see, this guy who owned it really looked after it very well.
1: Then as spring was sprung, there was corn everywhere.
0: 30, 60, 100, 200, 400, 590,000 times as much was planted and more. Now can we sing it? Next time through. I saw her as a... Not this time.

0: I feel that it's me. I never thought about it quite like that before. I suppose I have got a few weeds here and there that need pulling out.
1: G'day, it's Andy Kirk here. In 1980, software consultant Tim Berners-Lee was having trouble keeping track of all his notes, so he designed a piece of software to access everything on his computer through random links. He called it Inquire. Then he got another idea. What if he could link all the information on many computers all over the globe? After years of thinking about this, he sat down at a computer in December 1990 and in a few weeks created the first browser and server. It was really not a whole lot of work, he claims. The hard part was still to come. Convincing people he was onto something. Part of that involved coming up with a name for it. Colleagues referred to it as the hypertext thing. But Berners-Lee knew he needed something a bit more inspiring. He first called it the mesh, but eventually he called it the World Wide Web. His friends said it will never take off, but as we know, it did. What dream lies in your heart that people say it won't take off? Let me say, take a chance and give it a go. I'm Andy Kirk. Super Kids.
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1: You know what, children? 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I put the bar bars in later. 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It's very hard, so let's try it.
0: Ready, set, go!
1: We all like sheep have gone astray. Each of us has turned to his own way. But the Lord has laid on him the iniquity of us all. Sing, oh, da, da, da, da. By Isaiah 53, 6. That's it. Everyone together. That's good.

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Well done.

0: It's been great out here with you, Larry. 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
1: Yeah, I miss my mattress and my box spring.
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3: Well, today we're going to be learning one of my favorite Christmas carols for our school item, Mary's Boy Child. Woo-hoo! Everyone, let's sing together in the key of high C. Here we go. 1, 2, 3.
4: A long time ago in Bethlehem.
3: Come on now, children.
4: And the Holy Bible says.
3: Come on, Johnny, put your back into it.
4: Mary's Boy Child, Jesus Christ.
5: Excuse me, miss. Can't we do something, like, a little bit more cool, you know, like, by Sean W. Smith?
6: Yeah!
3: Sean W. Smith? We're not singing any of that hibbity-hobbity rubbish. That stuff makes my feet tap.
5: Oh, please.
4: Please. Please.
3: Oh, fine. Here we go. It's going to be absolute rubbish. Listen to it. Here we go.
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2: Vision!

0: is the mighty, mighty King. All right, here we go.
1: Adam.
0: Adam, ready? Adam is not the boss. Ah, ah. They're looking for another person.
1: Amy.
0: Amy. Amy is not the boss. Ah, ah. Let's do one more.
1: Katie.
0: Katie. Katie is not the boss. Ah, ah. Jesus is the boss. Cause just the boys.

0: Bobby Keane. We got someone else. Shh, shh, shh.
1: Blake.
0: Blake is not the boss. Ah, ah. She's forgotten her name. What's her name? Mummy can tell us.
2: Nilani.
0: Oh, that's a beautiful name. Nilani, say that. Nilani is not the boss. Sorry, Nilani.
1: Murray.
0: Murray. Murray is not the boss. Who is? Jesus is the boss. Cause girls, Jesus is the mighty, mighty.

0: right.
1: We got someone else?
2: Steven.
1: Steven is not the boss.
2: Jonathan.
1: Jonathan. It's Jonathan.
3: Jonathan is not the boss.
1: Hey, let's do everyone. You say your name after three. One, two, three. Is not the boss. We got one more. We have one more. Shh, shh, listen.
2: God.
1: Guy is not the boss. Who is Jesus? Is the boss. Cause. Hey, I've got an idea. What about just the grown ups? The mums and the dads sing the chorus. Ready? Here we go, grown ups.

0: Who thinks they can do a new song? I sing, the word became flesh and dwelt among us. And you sing, you'd better believe it. All right, here we go.
1: This is Vision Kids,
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1: Okay, everyone. 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
2: Hi, welcome to Quick Sticks, quick Bible stories for the everyday. I'm Bella and today I'm here with Mum.
3: Hi.
2: Once there was a king in Israel named Jehoshaphat. King Jehoshaphat ruled over the people of Israel and encouraged them to serve God. One day, three enemies of Israel decided to join together to fight against King Jehoshaphat. Messengers came to tell the king that there was a huge army marching to fight against them, and King Jehoshaphat was terrified.
3: The enemy kings had lots more people in their armies than King Jehoshaphat. He was worried that his much smaller army was going to lose the fight. So, the king asked all the people of Israel to pray with him as he asked God for help. When they had all come together, King Jehoshaphat stood in front of them and prayed to God, asking him for help to fight this huge army.
2: As all the people stood together, God spoke to them and said, "Do not be afraid or troubled because of these many men, for the battle is not yours, but God's. You will not need to fight in this battle. Just stand still in your places and see the saving power of the Lord work for you."
3: The next day, King Jehoshaphat lined up his soldiers just as normal, but this time he put the musicians and the singers at the front of his army. And as they marched off to fight, they all sang together, "Give thanks to the Lord, for his loving kindness lasts forever." Guess what happened?
2: When they began to sing and praise God, the Lord set traps against the enemy soldiers, and they started to fight against themselves. They were all destroyed by each other. When King Jehoshaphat and the army arrived, there was no one left to fight. They won, and they were able to spend the next 3 days collecting supplies and treasures to take home.
3: Then all the men returned home to Jerusalem, with King Jehoshaphat leading the way. They were all so happy that God had given them victory over their enemies. They marched into the city singing and playing music.
2: King Jehoshaphat trusted in God, and God did exactly what he said he would do. They didn't need to fight at all. When we need to do something tricky, it's always a good time to sing praise to God with songs. Just like King Jehoshaphat, God will help us. He will always do what he said he would do.
3: And that's good news.
2: Have a great day.
3: Bye.
0: We are the future.
4: We are Vision Kids.

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1: This is Vision Kids.
2: You were lying in your bed. You were feeling kind of sleepy. But you couldn't close your eyes because the room was getting creepy.
3: Were those eyeballs in the closet?

0: What are you gonna do?
1: I'm going to call the police.
0: No, you don't need to do anything.
1: What? Why?
0: Because...

0: worry, not a bit. I know whatever's gonna happen, that God can handle it.
1: I'm sorry that I scared you when you saw me on TV.
0: Well, that's okay, 'cause now I know that God

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1: This is Vision Kids.
0: Vision Kids Treasury Project.
2: Verse of the week.
3: Then Jesus came to them and said, "All authority in heaven and on earth has been given to me." Matthew 28:18. When Jesus died and rose again, the Bible says he beat the devil and his workers. This means that he has power over the works of the devil. The good news is that he gave us the same authority and power by using his name here on the earth.
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1: After a lot of discussion, your mom and I have come to the agreement that our marriage is not going well.
2: This isn't the way it's supposed to be. Marriage is designed to be forever.
1: Your mother and I have decided to separate.
3: Separate?
4: What?
2: Your father is moving out tonight.
3: Mrs. Nietzsche was taking me out of the play. Really? She told me that I've been too distracted lately and that I haven't learned my lines. I just don't understand, Liz. I worked so hard to get that part. Yeah. Well, listen, my mom just got home, so I should go. I'll see you at school tomorrow. Bye.
5: Hi, honey. I'm sorry I'm late. Your dad and I got a new counselor, and he went long. How was your day?
3: Okay, but you know that play I'm in?
5: No, I don't believe this.
3: What?
5: The mail. 3 overdue notices. Oh, and here's a letter for your dad. I'll need to drop by his apartment.
3: Oh, is there anything from the Young Writers Competition? They're notifying the winners this week.
5: Doesn't look like it. Maybe something will come tomorrow. Oh, no, the time. I'm going to be late for work, and I still need to put gas in the car. Oh, what were you saying about the play?
3: Oh, nothing. They just got new curtains for the stage.
5: Great. I'll be anxious to see them.
3: Me too.
5: David's at a friend's house, and I'll be home around 9. I love you, honey. Oh, would you please take out the trash?
3: Sure.
5: Thanks. Bye.
3: Bye.
6: I told you we should have taken the car. That's a big bag of fertilizer to carry.
7: All the better to show off my Adonis-like physique. And the garden store is just at the corner. It's a piece of cake.
6: Mm-hmm. A 40-pound piece of cake. Do you want me to carry it the rest of the way?
7: No, I don't want you to carry it the rest of the way.
3: Hi, Mr. Washington. Mrs. Washington.
6: Hi, Mandy.
7: Hi.
3: How are you doing?
7: Great, Mandy. Just taking our bag of fertilizer for a walk.
6: We're working on our garden.
7: I think I'll put this down while we chat.
6: Of course, even Adonis needs a break.
3: What are you planting in the garden?
6: Roses, tomatoes, corn, maybe some beans.
7: Our roses didn't do so well last year.
3: How much sunlight were they getting a day? They need 6 hours.
7: Not that much. Well, they were in the shade of the garage.
6: 6 hours, huh? That's good to know. So now how do you know so much about gardening, young lady?
3: My dad and I used to plant a garden every year.
7: Ah.
3: It's kind of hard for him to have one at the apartment, though.
7: I can imagine.
6: Well, if you ever want to exercise that green thumb of yours, you could always help us out.
3: Really?
6: Mm-hmm.
3: How about now? My night opened up. I could help carry the fertilizer.
7: I don't need help carrying the fertilizer.
6: Will your mom mind you coming over?
3: She's working tonight, and David's gone. I'll call her, but I'm sure it'll be fine.
6: Why don't you ask her if you can stay for dinner then, too?
3: Oh, I don't want to impose.
7: Not at all. I have practically a whole cow ready to go on the grill.
6: You'd be doing us a favor.
7: Plus, everyone needs to experience my secret burger sauce.
3: Well, I do like burgers. When should I come over?
8: Ta-da! Check it out. The secret sauce can also be used as an adhesive. My napkin is permanently attached to my hamburger bun.
9: Good one, Marvin. And I think it's curing my poison ivy.
3: I'm discovering it works as a nail polish remover.
6: And, honey, you need to market that stuff.
7: Oh, you're all very funny. But I also noticed that everyone's eating it. We'll see if I ever tell you the secret ingredients.
9: Isn't it just ketchup with a lot of chili powder?
7: Well, so much for that secret, Tamika.
6: So, did anything interesting happen to anyone today?
9: I learned my 99th verse.
6: Oh, good.
7: Good for you.
3: Oh, are you memorizing the 150 verses for Mr. Whitaker's Sunday school class?
9: Well, yes, but it's only 100.
3: Oh, well, when I was in his class, it was 150.
9: Oh.
3: But 100 is still a lot.
8: Well, my exciting news is that I got my first whisker today.
6: Really? Where?
8: Right there. On my face.
3: Hmm. I don't see it. Oh, wait. I think I do. There it is! Hi, little whisker.
9: Where?
8: Right here.
3: Oh, now you just wiped it off.
8: I did?
6: Maybe it was secret sauce.
8: Oh, I need to go check in the mirror. I can't believe I just killed it.
7: Hey, wait, before anyone goes anywhere, we need to talk about our next family project this weekend.
8: Are we installing a pool in the backyard?
7: No, We're cleaning the garage.
9: Oh. If you want, I can help.
6: Oh, no, that's okay, Mandy. You don't need to do that.
9: Really, I like organizing and stuff like that. I even have a label maker.
7: Well, if you really want to.
9: I do.
6: Great. We'll start Saturday morning, 9 a.m.
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11: Vision Kids.
7: Well, I'd better clean the grill, unless you want to, Elaine.
6: Oh, I'll let you have the honors.
7: It was worth a try.
6: Yeah.
9: Well, I should probably get going.
7: Bye, Mandy.
6: Well, I'll see you out, Mandy. Marvin and Tamika, you two should finish your homework, okay?
8: Okay, bye, Mandy.
9: Bye. Bye.
12: Thanks for having me over for dinner, Mrs. Washington. It was nice.
6: I'm glad you liked Ed's burgers.
12: I did like the burgers, but it was nice just having family. It gets kind of quiet at home, and I sort of had a rough day.
6: I'm sorry to hear that. What happened?
12: Well, I was playing the lead role in a school play, and my director gave it to my understudy.
6: Oh.
12: She said I'd been too distracted.
6: Mandy, I'm so sorry. That must have been difficult.
12: Yeah.
6: And you're still a very talented actress, even if you're not the lead in every play.
12: Thanks.
6: Mm-hmm. Well, I hope you know you're welcome here anytime.
12: Thank you, Mrs. Washington. Mm-hmm. See you later.
6: All right. Good night, Mandy.
2: I appreciate your call, Mrs. Nichu. I'm sure she meant to tell me. We didn't have much of a chance to talk today. And of course, I understand why you had to take her out of the play. I'll tell her. Bye now. Mandy, is that you?
9: Mom, you're home already.
2: It was a slow night at the restaurant, so I was let off early.
9: Did you get my message about having dinner at the Washingtons?
2: Yes, it was so kind of them to have you over.
9: Yeah, I had fun.
2: Good. Hey, do you want to have some ice cream and tell me about your day?
9: Oh, I've got to study for a test. First period. I'm sorry.
2: Oh, that's all right. How was play practice?
9: Fine.
2: Really?
9: Nothing special.
2: Okay.
9: Well, I'd better crack the books. Good night, Mom.
2: Good night.
7: Hang up my bear costume over there, Tamika.
13: Okay, but it kind of freaks me out. It keeps staring at me.
9: Oh, wow. You have Monopoly?
8: Yeah, we never play it, though.
9: We used to play it together as a family every Sunday night.
13: Well, I think the next thing to do is to arrange things alphabetically on the shelves. That way we can find them easier.
6: Great idea, Tamika.
9: Actually, it might make more sense if we organize by how often you use things. For example, you'll want the car cleaning supplies to be on the bottom shelf where they're the most accessible. The next shelf can hold camping equipment, and the top shelf can be for Christmas decorations.
7: Hey, that's great thinking. I was going to suggest the same thing.
9: Oh, what time is it?
8: 2:30.
9: Oh, I need to get to the library for a study group.
6: Well, thanks so much for your help, Mandy. The rest shouldn't take us longer than half an hour or so.
7: Yes, thank you, Mandy.
8: Thanks.
9: Sure. We'll see you later.
6: See you
7: later, Mandy. All right,
6: bye-bye. All right, bye-bye.
7: You can help us organize the shed next week.
13: I was ready for her to leave. She's so bossy.
6: Mandy?
13: Yeah. Do this, do that. This was supposed to be a fun family cleaning day, not four Cinderellas with stepmother Mandy.
7: Oh, I appreciate Mandy's help. It's very thoughtful of her.
13: Well, I'm sorry, but to be honest, I'm tired of it. I'm tired of her.
6: Tamika, what is this family meeting about?
13: I have an important announcement. Where's Marvin?
8: Right here.
7: What is that all over your face?
8: You interrupted me halfway through my first shave.
6: My baby's first shave?
13: Your razor still has the cap on it.
8: Yeah, I'm a little nervous about the steel blade on my throat part, so I'm practicing with it on.
7: I have a feeling I'm out of shaving cream.
8: Oh, don't worry, Dad. I'm using whipped cream. Tastes better. By the way, Mom, we need another can.
6: I can tell.
13: Does anyone want to hear my news?
7: Oh. Sorry, Tamika. What's your announcement?
13: I've memorized my 100th verse.
6: Oh.
7: Let's hear it.
13: Carry each other's burdens, and in this way, you will fulfill the law of Christ. Galatians 6:2.
6: Very good.
8: Nice.
7: Congratulations, honey. 100 verses, that's quite an accomplishment. Hey, how about we celebrate with a family night out? We'll go to Wits End for pizza and milkshakes.
9: Yes.
6: Oh, cool.
7: Everyone grab the coats.
6: And Marvin, go wash your face.
8: Aw, can I lick it off?
6: No.
7: Thank you, God, for this time to celebrate Tamika's accomplishment. Mm-hmm. In Jesus' name. Amen.
9: Amen.
8: Amen.
7: Okay, everyone, dig in.
8: All right. There's something magical about the cheese and pepperoni together on one very special deep dish crust.
11: Ah.
9: Mr. Whitaker said that I'm the only one in the class to get to 100 memory verses this semester.
6: Well, I'm guessing not many kids your age can do it.
12: Hi.
7: Oh, hi.
11: Hi, Mandy.
8: Hey, Mandy.
9: Hi, Mandy.
12: I didn't know you were coming here tonight.
7: Tamika memorized her 100th verse, so we're celebrating.
12: Oh, congratulations, Tamika.
9: Thanks.
6: Oh, I'm glad we ran into you, Mandy. I got the mail before we left and saw a letter for you in the bunch. Must have been delivered to us accidentally.
7: I think sometimes Wooten gets distracted on his route.
8: Yeah, we also got Mr. Rathbone's toupee catalog.
6: Here's your letter, Mandy.
12: This is from the Young Writers Competition.
8: Wow.
7: Oh, yeah? You told us about that the other evening. Is this a notification of the winners?
12: I don't know. I think so.
8: We'll open it and see what it says.
12: Oh, I'm too nervous. What if it's a rejection letter?
9: Just open it.
12: Oh, I can't. Well, one of you do it.
7: Here, I'll do the honors.
8: Yeah, you do it, Ed.
7: Dear Miss Strasberg, blah, blah, blah. Pleased to announce, but Mandy. You won the regional competition.
6: Oh, wow.
12: Really? Let me see.
7: They're inviting you to the state finals.
6: Oh, that's great. Congratulations, Mandy. Oh, do you want to use my cell phone to call your mom?
12: No, she's at work. I'll just tell her later, probably tomorrow.
6: Tomorrow?
12: Well, she's working late. I'll be in bed when she gets home.
6: Oh. Well, you need to celebrate. Wait, why don't you join us? We'll make it a dual celebration.
9: We will?
7: Of course. We got plenty of pizza, and we ordered a special carrot cake for dessert.
6: Yeah.
12: Sounds great.
5: Thank you. Thank you very much, sir. She'll be so excited. No, she hasn't gotten the letter yet, but I'll tell her. Thanks again. Bye.
14: Rachel, there are two new tables out there.
5: Mr. Green, would you mind if I left early tonight?
14: Early? Why?
5: I just found out my daughter won a writing competition. She doesn't know it yet. I'd love to go home early and surprise her with an ice cream cake.
14: Ice cream cake? I'm running a business here, Rachel, and you want to go off and throw parties?
5: Just tonight. Please, Mr. Green.
14: Go ahead.
12: Sure how well I'd do at the writing competition because I was directing a play at the same time.
7: Oh, yeah. Wasn't that the one with the octopus?
8: Oh, yeah.
12: Yep. Inking it over.
8: Yeah, we saw that. I love the part when he got his tentacles stuck in the dishwasher.
9: Oh, yeah. It was super. Did I tell you I'm the only kid in my class who memorized all 100 verses? Mr. Whitaker told me.
6: Yes, you did. That's great, honey. You did really well.
7: Oh, I'm stuffed.
8: Yeah, that was some good pizza.
6: And this is some good cake, don't you think, Mandy?
12: Best carrot cake I've had.
8: Hey, it's still early. Can we go bowling?
7: You know, that sounds like fun.
9: Yeah.
6: It's been a while since we bowled.
9: Yeah, that'd be a great family activity.
7: Are you in, Mandy?
12: Sure.
6: Great.
15: Mandy, I'm home. Honey, I have some really good news. Honey? Oh, I guess I should put this in the freezer so it won't melt. She'll be home soon.
6: All right! Did you guys see that?
9: It was a gutter ball, Marvin.
6: Yeah, I know, but it was in the next lane over. Not many people can do that.
9: True.
7: Mandy, you're up. You're doing pretty well this game.
12: Thanks. I don't really bowl that often.
7: Oh, that looks good.
8: Uh-oh.
7: Hey, it's...
6: Look at that!
8: Yes! It's not a gutter ball in the next lane, but not bad.
6: Good job, Mandy!
7: And that puts you in the lead. You're even beating Tamika.
8: Wow, she always wins.
5: Okay, thanks, Liz. I'm sure I'll find her. Bye now. Maybe Elaine will know where she is.
16: Hello?
5: Hi, Elaine. This is Rachel Strasberg. Do you happen to know where Mandy is?
16: She's here at the Bolarama with us. Didn't she call you?
5: I suppose she forgot. I was working. You're bowling?
16: Yes, we're celebrating Mandy's winning the writers' competition. Oh, I
11: should have waited to have her tell you herself.
5: That's okay. I mean, that's great that she won.
11: We just started our second game. Do you want us to bring Mandy home?
5: Oh, no, don't do that.
17: Tell her to have fun and that I'm going to bed. I'll see her tomorrow.
6: Okay, I'll tell her. Are you sure you don't want to talk to her yourself?
17: Yes, just pass on the message. Thanks, Elaine. Bye.
6: Oh, Rachel. Mandy, it's your turn, Mom. Let's go.
7: Yeah, Elaine, and I think the gutters are clean enough. Try to aim for the pins, babe.
6: Listen to you. Spoken like a man who has a score of 13 in the fifth frame.
7: I can't help it. I have a crooked thumb from an old war
12: This
7: wound.
12: Is fun.
7: What
12: yeah.
7: What was that?
12: My family likes to spend time together. Well, I'm glad you let me come along.
7: The show's no more.
12: That's all right. Although, sometimes it's good for families to have time with just each other. Don't you think?
7: Yes.
12: Sure. But that doesn't always work out because other people want to tag along, you know?
18: I'm not... Are you talking about me?
12: I don't want to be rude because we all like you, Mandy. But you have been around an awful lot lately.
18: Oh.
12: And sometimes...
18: It's okay. I know what you mean.
7: Scoot down the pew a little. We should save a seat for Mandy.
12: Isn't she going to sit with her own family?
19: Her mother's volunteering in the nursery this morning.
20: What about her dad?
7: Well,
19: maybe we should tell the man.
12: Tell us what?
19: Yeah.
7: There's something you should probably know about Mandy.
12: She won another contest?
7: Her parents are separated right now.
20: Really?
19: Shh. Yes. And it's been a hard time for Mandy.
7: Which is why we've tried to include her into our family. And we're very proud of how you kids have welcomed Mandy. I think it's been helpful to her.
20: Wow. Her parents are separating. That must be really tough.
12: Yeah.
21: Well, good morning, everyone, and welcome to Odyssey Community Church. We're going to start worship pretty soon, but I had to recognize a special young lady first. Tamika Washington, will you come up here?
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21: John Whitaker informed me that Tamika has just completed memorizing 100 Bible verses, and I think that's quite a feat.
22: Congratulations, Tamika.
23: Thank you, Pastor Brown.
22: Now, we won't make you recite all 100 verses, or I wouldn't have a chance to preach today. But how about you tell us the last verse you learned?
23: Okay. Carry each other's burdens, and in this way you will fulfill the law of Christ. Galatians 6:2.
22: Oh, now that's a great verse to put to memory, and a really important one to live out.
23: Yeah.
22: Thank you, Tamika. You can sit down. And now, Louis will start us in worship.

0: Vision Kids.
1: Mandy! Mandy, hi.
2: Oh, hi, Tamika.
1: I was looking for you. We didn't see you in church.
2: I sat in the back.
1: Oh, I guess you didn't sit with us because of what I said last night.
2: You were right, Tamika. I've kind of taken over your family.
1: But I wasn't right. I was just being jealous. I wanted my family all to myself.
2: You have a great family. I can see why you'd want them all to yourself.
1: Mandy, I'm sorry. It was wrong of me to be selfish and mean. I like you, and I want you to hang out with us.
2: Thanks, Tamika. See you around.
3: How about spaghetti for lunch?
2: Sounds good. I think we have some homemade sauce still frozen in the... What's this?
3: Oh, I was going to mention that.
2: Congratulations, Mandy. A chocolate fudge ice cream cake. My favorite.
3: I know.
2: How did you find out about the contest? Did Mrs. Washington call you?
3: No, but a mother has her ways.
2: So you brought this home last night?
3: I left work early. I thought I was going to be surprising you with the news.
2: Oh, I guess the surprise was that I already knew.
3: Kind of.
2: That was really nice of you.
3: Mandy, why don't we talk like we used to?
2: We still talk. We're talking now.
3: Why didn't you tell me about the play?
2: Oh.
3: Mrs. Nietzsche called and told me about it.
2: She did.
3: Yes, and I had to find out on my own about the writing competition. We used to talk about what was going on in your life. What happened?
2: I guess I started hanging out with the Washingtons.
3: I guess so. Well, they even got you to go bowling. You hate bowling.
2: I know that, and you know that. Would you believe I also ate carrot cake?
3: Oh, seriously? That always makes you gag.
2: Exactly. I guess that's why you're my mother. You know me better than anybody. You know what sports I like and that I love ice cream cake. So when I need to go to somebody with a problem, I come to you.
3: I haven't really been available lately, have I?
2: I know you're busy with your new job and everything that's going on with Dad. And I'm not looking for a substitute mom. I just... want somebody to talk to have dinner with and do fun things with. Like, remember when we used to play Monopoly every Sunday night?
3: That was fun, wasn't it?
2: They were the best times. But lately, it's really gloomy here. Like we're missing a piece. And when I'm over there, at the Washingtons, it's like...
3: a family.
2: Yeah. A family that gets along and makes jokes. Like how things used to be with us.
3: I understand that. But we are still a family. Even if we're a different family than we used to be. And nothing that has happened changes how much I care about you. I want to be here for you. More than anything.
2: Thanks, Mom.
3: And I know your dad feels the same way. Don't shut us out, Mandy. You're too important to us.
2: Okay. I'm sorry.
3: Come here. Let's try and spend more time together, okay?
2: Okay.
3: Oh, I'll get it. Hello? Oh, hi, Tamika. Do you want to talk to Mandy? Really? You know, I think I have a better idea.
4: What piece do you want to be, Mandy?
2: The top hat.
3: She's always the top hat.
2: Yep.
5: That leaves me with the iron. Why an iron?
6: Why a thimble?
4: Can you believe this? A hotel on Boardwalk puts rent up to $2,000.
6: Oh.
4: Do you know what you can buy with $2,000?
7: About 400 bear costumes.
4: Party, har, har.
3: Here's the hot shot,
2: buddy. Thanks.
8: Thank you.
5: See, the thing is, when you're in iron, how are you going to enjoy the pools at the hotels? You electrocute everyone.
7: What?
6: You might be overthinking this, Mike.
4: Just a tad.
7: Didn't you say something about cake earlier?
4: Mm.
3: Ice cream cake.
5: Ooh, I'll get the
4: now
5: point.
4: You're talking. Oh, that sounds great.

0: Unfortunately, Mandy's situation isn't uncommon. You may know a friend or classmate whose parents are going through a divorce or separation. This can be a lonely and scary time for the entire family. Think of ways you can reach out to them, like the Washingtons did. Or maybe your own family is dealing with some tough issues. As difficult as this time may be, remember that God is bigger than any struggle or problem. And know that even though things are changing with your parents, their love for you isn't changing. They love you. Talk to them and tell them how you feel. Remember, whenever you're going through anything that you can't handle, it's always good to talk to someone, like your pastor or Sunday school teacher or your parents. 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Our vocal talent included J. Karen Thomas, Mark Christopher Lawrence, Kendra Berry, Courtney Brown, and Vanessa Marshall, with Aria Curzon as Mandy. Our producers were Marshall Younger and Bob Hoos. And I'm Chris, hoping you'll join us again next time for more Adventures in Odyssey.
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2: Hi, my name's Saxon, and my favourite Bible verse is Luke chapter 15, verse 20, which says, "So he returned home to his father, and while he was still a long way off, his father saw him coming. Filled with love and compassion, he ran to his son, embraced him and kissed him." That's Luke 15, verse 20, and this is Vision Kids.
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2: How awesome is the Lord Most High, the great King over all the earth. God has ascended amid shouts of joy, the Lord amid the sounding of trumpets. 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

0: Vision Kids, it's Belle Thompson here, and today I want to know, do you love to do craft? Do you like making your own special creations? Maybe you like drawing or colouring in with bright pencils, or stamping on paper and sticking things together to make a collage. Or maybe you like making really big creations, gluing cardboard boxes together or knitting colourful clothes with needles and wool. Have you ever made a very special creation that you felt really proud of? Well, my daughter loves to paint, and she often comes home from kindy with a painting that she is so proud of. She sometimes goes straight over and hangs her artwork on the fridge because she wants everyone to admire her creation. But do you know, the Bible says that each one of us is a special creation too, made by God, and He's really proud of us. The book of Psalms tells us how God made us. It says, "You shaped me first, inside, then out. You formed me in my mother's womb. Body and soul, I am marvelously made." What a creation. Wow, God specially made you and me. He was there when you were growing in your mum's tummy, and He made every part of your body. That makes you very special. I mean, you might not feel like you're very special. You know, maybe you don't come first on sports day, or maybe you're not the smartest or the best looking kid in your class. I mean, maybe sometimes you've even had people laugh at you or make fun of you, which probably made you feel sad. But the Bible says that God made you, and that makes you very special. So just like when my daughter makes an artwork that she feels really proud of and wants to put on display, that is how God feels about you. In fact, the Bible says we are God's masterpiece. So next time you're doing an art activity, remember that you yourself are a work of art and God is proud of you.
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1: Yeah. Well, at least we're all friends again. Hey, has anybody seen the professor?
2: Nope.
1: Ah!
3: Hey, do you like it? I made it entirely out of bamboo and coconuts. Pretty good, huh? Well, climb aboard.
2: Hey, Bob.
1: Yeah, Larry.
2: Next summer, let's just sell lemonade, like everyone else.
1: That sounds like a good idea.
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1: Hi, welcome to Quick Sticks, quick Bible stories for the everyday. And today, I'm here with Mum.
2: Hi, Millie. Do you remember our story about Elijah going up to heaven? Elijah was a prophet from God, and he went up in a fiery chariot. And while he went, his helper Elisha asked for a double amount of God's power that was on Elijah so that he could continue doing his work.
1: Elisha went on being a prophet, just as Elijah had been doing. One day, a woman came up to him to say that her husband had died and she had no money. The people she owed money to were going to come back and take her sons to be slaves.
2: Elisha said to her, "Tell me, what do you have in your house?"
1: She told him she only had a jar of oil.
2: Then Elisha gave her some very strange instructions. He told her to go and borrow as many empty jars and jugs as she could from all her friends and neighbors. Then he told her to go into her house and pour the oil into the jars she had borrowed. So the lady went out and collected lots of jugs and jars and brought them all to her house. And then she started pouring her little bit of oil into the many jugs and jars that she had borrowed.
1: Guess what happened? Her oil jar kept making more oil until all of the borrowed jugs and jars were full, every one of them. Then she said to her son, "Bring me another jar." But there were no more jars to fill. When she ran out of jars, the oil stopped coming out.
2: She was amazed and came to tell Elisha. Elisha told her to go and sell the oil from the jars to pay her debt and that the rest of the money could be used to buy the things they needed to live.
1: This was a wonderful miracle. I am sure this lady was happy that she had collected a lot of jars. God wants to help us in big ways if we will ask for his help. And that's great news.
2: Yes, it is. Have a great day.
1: Bye.
3: Helping kids look to God.

0: 24/7
1: and just for us.
2: Vision Kids.
3: You do it.
4: Stop
3: what you're doing and pray to Jesus.
4: Stop
3: what you're doing and pray.

0: coughing. Pray to Jesus when you're crying.
1: Oh no.
0: Pray to Jesus when you're bored.
1: Whatever.

0: noisy.
1: Well, excuse me, what's that?
0: Nudge. Shh. Pray to Jesus when you're cranky.
1: Oh, I'm getting really cranky. I gotta count to three. One, two, three. Stop it.
0: Pray to Jesus when you're naughty.
1: Oh, no, it wasn't me. She did it.
0: Pray.

0: He says, when you're hurting,
1: ow, that hurts.
0: Pray to Jesus when you're frightened.
1: Oh, what was that?
0: No, it's alright, it's only me.
1: Okay, phew.
0: Pray to Jesus when you're sleepy.
1: Oh, I like this one. Okay, sleepy.
0: I feel like...
1: Colin? I need to do the actions. Don't go to sleep. Colin! Colin! Oh, wake up, Colin!
0: Oh, we're still doing the song. Sorry. Yes. Pray to Jesus, mighty, mighty Jesus. Go on. Stop what you're doing and pray to Jesus.
1: Stop what you're doing and
0: pray to Jesus.
1: Stop what you're doing and
0: pray to Jesus.

0: there, awesome kids. 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

0: 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So if your dad is crusty and your mum's in a flap... Children, put your hands up if your dad is ever crusty. Oh, no! 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
1: Go and stop it, kids. 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
0: Children, put your hands up if your mum is sometimes gets in a flap. Oh, no! Hands down. 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Hands down. Mums and dads, put your hands up if sometimes your children are naughty. 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Well,
1: if your dad is crusty.

0: this is Chris. Welcome to Adventures in Odyssey.
1: Hi, this is Connie. Connie Kendall, I mean. And I'd like you to join us for a time of wonder and excitement and all kinds of other fun stuff. Are you ready? Well, let's go for another Adventure in Odyssey.
2: So, did you get a good clown story?
3: I'm not writing a story about clowns, Wooten.
2: Oh, how naive the non-clown can be.
3: There's been a clown disappearance.
4: It's a betrayal. It's a travesty. A tragedy for clowns everywhere.
3: It makes me want to spit.
4: What are you, a clown school dropout?

0: Oh, hey, Connie.
1: Hi, Wooten.
0: Here's your mail. Sorry about that one package. There was a steamroller incident.
1: Huh?
0: Is that a good book?
1: No, this is not a good book. It's a terrible book.
0: Oh, then why are you reading it?
1: This is Rusty Gordon's story.
0: Oh, yeah, the one about Odyssey?
1: Yeah, and it makes me madder and madder every time I read it.
0: Oh, maybe you should stop reading it.
1: Listen to this.
0: Okay.
1: If a leaf fell off a tree and landed on the mayor's car, it would make the front page of the Odyssey Times.
0: Okay.
1: Man, it makes me want to spit.
0: Oh, that'll just make the pages wet. Possibly not reading it would be an answer to your problem.
1: You know, this is saying Odyssey is boring, but Odyssey is exciting. Lots of things happen here. Rusty probably never even read the newspaper. Oh, look at this. Hmm. The Odyssey Times right here.
0: Okay.
1: I'll bet I can find 5 things on the front page that are interesting and exciting.
0: Sure.
1: Okay. How's Diner to start serving larger pancakes?
0: Hmm.
1: Mayor waffles on recycling service.
0: Hmm.
1: Town to toast new assistant librarian.
0: Oh, you know, suddenly I'm hungry for breakfast.
1: Oh, boy. Rusty's right. This place is boring. And here I am writing a book about this town where nothing ever happens.
0: Aww.
1: What kind of book is that?
0: Well, didn't you decide to write this book to show what Odyssey really is?
1: Yeah.
0: A small town with pleasant people, nice shops, and an unbelievable postal service?
1: Well, about that, I sent a letter across town last month, and it took 2 weeks to get there.
0: Like I said, unbelievable.
1: Yeah, that is why I wrote the book, but people these days need an explosion every 4 pages just to hold their attention.
0: Mm.
1: If I make it about the real Odyssey, nobody outside the county's gonna read it. You know what? I need conflict, adventure, drama.
0: Oh, you could write about the one time that company tried to control the minds of everyone in Odyssey and later take over the world.
1: Yeah, I think that's too much drama.
0: Mm.
1: And that wasn't what Odyssey is. I need a human interest story about relationships.
0: Relationships.
1: Yeah.
0: Hey, you know, what about the carnival this weekend? There'd have to be a good story there somewhere.
1: Oh, yeah, that sounds exciting.
0: But a traveling circus troupe is coming in to do the entertainment.
1: So?
0: You know what you could do some research on?
1: What?
0: Clowns. My great-aunt Polly was a clown, and she had this incredibly fascinating life.
1: Really? What was her life like?
0: I don't know.
1: Then how do you know it was fascinating?
0: Because she was a clown. But she couldn't tell me anything because of the CCC.
1: What?
0: The clown confidentiality code, Connie. Actually, that's 40s. Outsiders aren't allowed to know what happens in the inner workings of clowndom.
1: Well, I'm not writing a story about clowns, Wooten.
0: You can go where no writer has ever gone before. Oh, and you can find out how my great aunt died.
1: You mean you don't know?
0: I couldn't get any information at all. That's the CCC for you.
1: So they wouldn't even tell you how your aunt died?
0: Well, the doctor said it was because she choked on the banana while she was having a heart attack, and that caused you to drive her car into a tree. But I can't help but think there's something more to it, Connie. The truth is out there.
2: Hey, Grady.
3: Hi, Max.
2: So, what did you think of my dad today?
3: He's all right.
2: It was pretty cool of him to come in for a career day, huh? He doesn't get to come around for these things very often, but I think his presentation was the best.
3: It was okay.
2: Is your dad coming in?
3: No, he doesn't have time.
2: You know, I don't think I've ever seen your dad.
3: He's real busy.
2: Doing what?
3: His job.
2: Which is?
3: Top secret. And he's busy doing things like riding in rodeos and skydiving and stuff.
2: Really?
3: Sure. And when he's not busy doing those things, we hang out.
2: I've never seen you hanging out with your dad.
3: We hang out all the time. In fact, he's spending the whole weekend with me.
2: Oh, then I guess I'll meet him Saturday.
3: I don't know. We'll be really busy.
2: But you signed up to work at the cotton candy booth at the carnival.
3: Oh, yeah.
2: And you're spending the whole weekend together, right? So he must be coming to the carnival.
3: Sure. Yeah, he'll be there.
2: Great, I'll find you then.
3: Yeah.
2: See ya.
3: Great.
4: He doesn't work there anymore?
5: No, I'm sorry, he doesn't.
4: But this is the last number he gave us.
5: Well, it doesn't look like he's worked here for quite some time.
4: Well, if he comes back to get something, can you tell him his son needs him?
5: I'll do what I can.
4: All right.
5: I'm sorry.
4: That's okay. Bye. What am I gonna do? I need to get Dad here by Saturday.
6: Coming!
0: Hey, you didn't do the secret knock.
4: This is my house.
0: It is? Oh, yeah.
4: So, what's up?
0: Oh, I wanted to see if you'd be my partner for the laser tag tournament at the carnival this weekend.
4: The father-son tournament?
0: Yeah, but they'll take substitutes. I already asked them. And I thought we'd make a real good team.
4: Cool. That sounds great. In fact, do you want to just go to the carnival all day together?
0: Oh, sure, that'd be fun. And I bet you can't eat more elephant ears than I can.
4: I don't like elephant ears.
0: Which gives me a sweet little advantage.
4: I'll meet you at the front gate at 11, okay?
0: Okay, I'll see you then.
4: Bye.
0: Bye, buddy.
4: Looks like I've got a dad for Saturday.
6: This is Vision Kids.
7: Vision Kids!
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0: Cake booth.
4: Wooten, you just had cotton candy.
8: Hot dogs, hamburgers.
0: No, the funnel cake lady would be the best person to ask about the clowns.
9: I'm not asking the funnel cake lady to give me the dirt on clowns. There's no story there.
0: Oh, how naive the non-clown can be.
4: Why are you stopping, Wooten? We don't need funnel cake.
0: Hello, funnel cake lady. How is the funnel cake today?
10: Crisp, with a light, delicate flavor of honey and almonds and a touch of home.
0: Well, I'll take one. Light on the home, heavy on the sugar and the almonds. Oh, and any information you can give me about the clowns here.
10: What?
0: Listen, my friend will pay you for 5 funnel cakes if you give her any inside info. Let's have it.
4: What? What am I going to do with 5 funnel cakes?
10: You want a secret about the clowns?
0: Oh, yeah.
10: Fine. Their shoes are really a lot bigger than their feet.
0: Oh, don't play coy with us, ma'am. We knew about the shoes already. Or at least we highly suspected it until now. We want some more.
10: I know what you're trying to do, and I won't tell you anything about the missing clown.
0: What?
4: There's a clown missing?
10: Oops. Listen, just take your 5 funnel cakes and go, huh?
4: What clown is missing?
10: That'll be $10.
4: Oh, yeah. Here.
10: And now you're holding up the line.
0: Oh, goodness, Connie. Whatever will we do with those 5 funnel cakes?
4: Okay, I'm asking him.
0: He's not going to tell you anything.
4: I'll get it out of him. Something's going on here, and I'm going to find out what it is.
0: I'll go ahead and try, but clowns won't tell you anything. It's the CCC. I'll meet up with you later.
9: Bye.
0: Bye.
4: Excuse me, Mr. Clown? Very cute. I wonder if you can help me. You see, I'm trying to find out what happened to a certain clown. Oh, you're one of those clowns that can't talk, I see. But I'm gonna need a little something more verbal. Can't you tell me anything? I know, the clown confidentiality code, right? You're welcome. It looks like I'm gonna have to go undercover. Hey, Grady! I didn't know you were working the cotton candy booth.
11: I'm just helping. I came early to set up.
4: Have you seen Wooten?
11: Not yet.
4: If you see him, would you tell him I've gone back to Wits End for a little bit?
11: Sure.
4: Thanks. Hey, how about a cotton candy for the road?
11: Do you really need it? I saw you earlier with 5 funnel cakes in your hands.
4: I gave those away. Cotton candy, please.
11: Coming right up.
12: Hey, Grady.
11: Hi, Max.
12: So, where's your dad?
11: He's on his way.
4: Your dad's coming today, Grady?
11: Yeah.
4: Oh, maybe I'll get a chance to meet him.
11: Sure, but I'm supposed to find him up front.
12: I'll come with you.
11: Why?
12: I really want to meet your dad.
0: Hey, Grady, over here.
12: Is that your dad?
11: Yeah. Hi.
0: Oh, this is gonna be great, pal. I love carnivals.
11: This is Max.
0: Cool. Hi, Max.
12: Hi. You look just like my mailman.
0: That is really weird because you look just like a kid on my mail route.
12: So you are a mailman, or is that just your cover?
0: What?
12: Exactly. Don't worry. I'll keep your job a secret.
0: Thanks.
12: Weird. I've seen both of you around, but I've never put you two together. Grady told me lots of stuff about you, like that you ride in rodeos.
0: Oh, yeah, that was an accident. I was looking for the men's room.
12: You're pretty funny.
0: Oh, well, thanks, Max, but the cowboy didn't think so.
12: you do when the moose came after you?
0: Just what any good Alaskan warrior would do. I hid behind our butler, Bradford.
11: What did Bradford do?
0: Oh, he gave him a cookie. Hey, look, guys, I'll make another bubblegum animal.
12: An ostrich! You're amazing!
0: Oh, thanks, Max. It's a gift.
11: We need to hurry. Our shift at the cotton candy booth starts in a couple minutes.
12: Okay, I'll see you at the laser tag tournament.
0: We'll be there.
12: I didn't know you had such a cool dad, Grady.
11: Yeah.
0: Oh, does he really? I've never met him.
12: You're really funny. See you later.
0: Well, why was that so funny?
11: I don't know. Kids these days.
0: Yeah. You know, Grady, Max was acting kind of strange.
11: How?
0: Well, like when I said I could make my tongue into a hexagon and he asked if you'd inherited the trait.
11: So?
0: I know what's going on here. You told Max I was your dad.
11: Maybe he just started thinking that on his own, without me saying anything.
0: I don't think so. I let it go because I didn't want to embarrass you, pal, but we need to tell him the truth.
11: Why? It's not hurting anyone.
0: Yeah, but it's not right.
11: It's not right that my dad's never around either.
0: Yeah, I know.
11: Or do the kids say my dad is a loser? This isn't any wronger than that.
0: Grady, look, I'm not saying that any of those things are right, but I do think that you're better than that. You don't need to lie.
11: Well, I don't want to tell him the truth.
0: Then, I'm gonna have to do it.
11: I thought you were my friend! Why would you do that? Max will make fun of me.
0: Grady, I don't want...
11: I need to go.
0: Wait up, Grady!
7: What's going to happen next? Let's find out. This is Adventures in Odyssey on Vision Kids.
8: Vision Kids.
0: Grady! Oh, I don't even know what to tell him when I do find him.
13: Wooten!
0: Oh, good. A clown who knows my name. That's just what I needed.
13: It's me, Connie.
0: Connie, why are you dressed like that?
13: I'm going undercover for my book research.
0: Oh, yeah, the clown research. Hey, you look great.
13: Thanks. Man, these outfits really itch. Here, hold my nose.
0: Oh, okay.
14: Not my real nose, a plastic one.
0: Oh, yeah. So where'd you get the costume?
13: Wit keeps a whole bunch of costumes in the little theater.
0: Are you sure this is a good idea, Connie? I mean, pretending to be a clown.
13: It's the only way I'm going to find anything out. All these clowns ever do is honk at me.
0: Oh, yeah, they're funny that way. That was kind of like Great Aunt Polly at Thanksgiving. You know, we never did figure out if she wanted the salt or the pumpkin pie.
13: Wooten? There's been a clown disappearance, so really, it's practically my civic duty to investigate.
0: Do you really believe that?
13: Maybe. I'm just going to be undercover for a few minutes, ask a few questions about the missing clown and leave.
0: No, whatever you say. Hey, speaking of disappearances, have you seen Grady around?
13: Earlier today, he said his dad was coming. I thought that was kind of strange.
0: Yeah, it's kind of strange.
13: Well, I hope you find him. It would be good for you to meet his father.
0: Why do you say that?
13: His dad could learn a thing or two from you.
0: Well, about what?
13: Well, I don't know much about Grady's dad, but I know he's not around much. I mean, you're probably the closest thing Grady has to a dad.
0: Grady and I just hang out. He helps me with my treehouse and we talk and stuff.
13: Exactly. The things a dad should do.
0: Mm.
13: But I'm glad Grady has someone like you.
0: Huh. Yeah.
13: Oh, I need to go. There's a clown looking at me suspiciously. Entrance. Here I go.
15: Hey, are you the kid who's replacing Elise?
13: Huh? Me?
15: Yeah, you. I'm Horace, the head clown. Your agent told me you probably wouldn't be here till tomorrow.
13: So,
15: what's your name?
13: Lonnie.
15: Yeah.
13: You know, I didn't hear what happened to the clown who left.
15: What, Elise? I don't know. She took off. I think she was upset.
13: By what?
15: This book. It upset a lot of clowns, Lonnie.
13: How 73 clowns fit in a car and other secrets clowns don't want you to know. Can I see that?
15: I'm burning it. It's disgusting.
13: Is it accurate?
15: Yeah, very. It tells all of our clown secrets.
13: Oh, I'd really like to see that book. Really.
15: Here, it's a betrayal. It's a travesty. A tragedy for clowns everywhere.
13: Hmm. So that's how we all fit in the car.
15: Yeah, give me that thing. You're very funny, Lonnie. Come on, I'll introduce you to the rest of the clowns. We have got a lot of rehearsing to do.
13: Yeah.
15: Lonnie, What are you, a clown school dropout? When Will and Ghost left, you go right, you trip over the banana peel, and you flip backwards onto your face so Eunice can ride over you on the unicycle.
1: That sounds like it might hurt.
15: Save the jokes for the show, okay? Let's move on to the finale. Lonnie, go ahead and run through your act.
1: My act?
15: The cannon.
1: What? The cannon?
15: You know the drill. You're getting the cannon. We shoot you over the trapeze. You flip and land in the net. Ta-da! What's the problem? Your agent said this was your gig.
1: Because that was what Elise did?
15: Right.
1: I think I need to go to the bathroom.
15: Let's just run through it real quick. Walter, roll the cannon out here.
8: Sure thing, boss.
10: Horace, could I talk to you?
15: Who are you?
10: Someone you know very well.
15: Oh, yeah. You run the funnel cake booth, but I wouldn't say I know you very well.
10: Yes, you do. I'm wearing a disguise.
15: Elise?
1: Elise is the funnel cake woman?
15: Oh, I should have known it was you, but we all thought you left.
10: Oh, I went into hiding. I took another job here.
15: Why'd you quit?
10: I had to. I did something awful, and I've been feeling so guilty. I have to come clean.
15: Wow, what is it?
10: You know how my daughter has always wanted to be a doctor?
15: Oh, yeah, sure, we all know.
10: Well, I wanted to send her to a good school, and I love my job, but the pay just wasn't enough.
15: What, so you went to look for another job?
1: Wow, how much do funnel cake workers make?
10: I couldn't leave the circus. It's my life. But to make money on the side, I wrote a book.
15: Oh, that's good for you.
10: Yeah, but not so much for you. It's a tell-all book.
15: A tell-all book? What, about clowns?
10: Yes.
15: Wait a minute. It wouldn't happen to be the notorious How 73 Clowns Fit in a Car.
10: Yes, Horace, it would.
1: Please sign my copy.
15: Elise, I just can't believe it.
10: I'm sorry. I was in a desperate situation, and it was all I could think to do. That's why I left. I couldn't look at your cute little painted faces without thinking of how I'd betrayed you. Oh, I am so sorry.
15: I don't know what to say.
10: I don't expect you to forgive me.
15: So, did she make it?
10: Who?
15: Your daughter. You know, is she in medical school?
10: Yes, and she's doing great.
15: Yeah, well, that's good to hear. You know, and honestly, I can't say I wouldn't have done the same thing for my son.
10: Oh, that's very gracious of you.
15: Yeah, you know, it's not like Clown Secrets and National Security or something, right? You know, I understand, Elise. And I forgive you.
10: Oh, thank you.
15: We'll all forgive her, right, everybody?
10: Oh, this is wonderful.
15: Yeah, and you know, we'd love to have you come back if you want.
10: But it looks like you've already found a replacement.
1: Well, you know, Elise, when you came clean just now, it really inspired me. So there's something I need to tell you, too.
12: Break. Oh, Grady.
16: Hey, Max.
12: Did you see the scoreboard? My dad and I are winning. My dad has 500 points by himself.
16: Cool.
12: How are you and your dad doing? What team are you on?
16: The blue.
12: Oh, you're on the team that's short a person.
16: Yeah.
12: Where is he?
16: I don't know. Around. Probably planning for his next round.
12: Is he even here?
16: Sure.
12: He's not, is he?
16: He had to go.
12: Is he really your dad?
16: What are you talking about?
12: Because I asked somebody, and his last name is Bassett, and yours is McKay.
16: So?
12: I think you made the whole thing up.
16: Fine. He's not my dad.
12: You invented a dad? Man, you're weird.
17: Oh, hey, Grady, what's going on?
16: Wooten?
17: Yeah, I was waiting for you out front. Isn't that where we were going to meet?
16: I didn't think you'd come.
17: Oh, how could I miss it?
12: So, Grady asked you to be in the father-son tournament, even though he's not your son?
17: Oh, so I guess you know about that.
12: Oh, Grady spilled the beans.
17: Yeah, good for him. But you know, even though he's not my son, if I did have one, I'd want him to be just like Grady, or at least very Grady-ish. I don't think you could ask for a better kid.
16: Really?
17: Yeah. And I'm honored that Grady would think of me as his father, even if he is just pretending. Because to me, he is like a son. Well, he's very son-ish. And if I were his father, I would tell him that I'm proud of him for coming clean and telling you the truth.
16: Thanks, Wooten. You guys are made for each other.
8: Resume play now.
17: And as his acting father, Grady's on my team, and you are the enemy.
16: Ah, you got me.
17: Come on, Grady.

0: Oh, hi, Connie.
1: Hey, Wooten. Grady was just in here looking for you. He was going on and on about how you two won the laser tag tournament.
0: Yeah, you get that kid a laser and he is dangerous.
1: Well, it sounded like you had fun.
0: Yeah, Grady's a great kid. So, did you get a good clown story?
1: Well, I found a story. But then I was sworn to clown secrecy and agreed not to write any of it.
0: Well, how very clownish of you.
1: Thank you. I just have to accept that there isn't any drama in Odyssey.
0: Well, don't you think it'd make kind of a great story if some kid pretended some man was his father, but the man knew they had to be honest and not pretend, so the kid got mad at him, but in the end, the man realized that he was sort of a pseudo-father to this kid anyway?
1: Well, yeah, sure, that would make a great story.
0: Uh-huh.
1: But remember, it has to be something that actually happened in Odyssey.
0: Well, yeah, but...
1: Oh, hold on. Wit's End, this is Connie. Really? Sure. Okay, thanks for calling. Bye. This is great.
0: What is it?
1: Eugene has kidney stones.
0: That's great.
1: Well, sure. It's trauma, pain. This is great story stuff. Plus a little mystery. What caused the excess of calcium? Will we ever really know? Cover for me, Wooten. I'll be back in an hour. Oh. I need to get to the hospital.
2: James 5:16 says, "Confess your sins to one another and pray for each other so that you may be healed." In today's show, Connie and Grady both had a hard time confessing their secrets. It can be embarrassing to admit that we've made a mistake, but if we try to hide what we've done, our friends or parents can't do anything to help us make it right. And when it comes right down to it, doesn't it just feel better to come clean? Adventures in Odyssey is a presentation of Focus on the Family. Like Father, Like Wooten was written by Kathy Buchanan and directed by Marshall Younger. Our sound designer was Jonathan Crow. Vocal talent included Katie Lee, Ann Ault, Jordan Orr, and Axel Alba, with Jess Harnell as Wooten. Our producers were Marshall Younger and Bob Hoos. And I'm Chris, hoping you'll join us again next time for more Adventures in Odyssey.
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